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1: A deadly diving accident in South Asia with multiple fatalities.
2: Divers are working to recover the bodies of four of five Italian divers believed to have died while exploring an underwater cave in the Maldives. One body, that of a diving instructor, was recovered on Thursday. Damiano Frankovic, Italian ambassador to Sri Lanka, tells Sky Italia that right now the primary concern is recovering the bodies and bringing them to the surface. And a diver working to recover those bodies died Saturday of underwater decompression sickness. That brings the death toll to six. I'm Donna Water.
1: At least 80 people have died in Congo's new Ebola outbreak. Authorities also say health workers are racing to intensify screening and contact tracing to contain the disease. Officials first confirmed the outbreak yesterday, reporting 65 deaths and 246 suspected Ebola cases. News and analysis, townhall.com. The Los Angeles mayoral race is heating up. Her remarks about homelessness are coming back to bite incumbent Karen Bass.
3: Bass drew criticism after arguing that unhoused residents need comprehensive health care, including dental care, because as she puts it, you can't succeed without teeth. Seen by many as out of touch amid high taxes and broader policy concerns, the remark has fueled momentum for Spencer Pratt's common sense messaging in the heated mayoral race.
1: Correspondent Ron Taylor says the debate highlights growing divisions over how L.A. should tackle homelessness, which is a big problem in the City of Angels. Workers on New York's Long Island Railroad have gone on strike, paralyzing the busiest commuter rail system in North America. Labor unions representing about half the system's workers announced the walkout early today. The announcement came after negotiations with the Metropolitan Transportation Authority failed to produce an agreement. More on these stories, townhall.com.
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5: With your Saturday night weekend Lake Hartsville weather forecast tonight, we'll see clear skies, a low 63. Sunday, partly sunny and hot with a high 91. Overnight, low 65. Monday, partly sunny, 92. Overnight, low 67. By Tuesday, partly sunny, 91. Overnight, 67. Make it a super evening.
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Well, he's just a one-woman man. I'm talking about George Jones. I'm Tom Lang with more music on the way for you. And I hope this is one of your favorites. It turned out to be one of mine from John Michael Montgomery. And it's simply called I Swear.

Well, that's all he wants to do is blame it on somebody, so he might as well blame it on you. There's some Jason Aldean, Tom Lang with the music rolling on for you, getting you through this Saturday evening. Hope you're enjoying it. I've got a lot more on the way. Charlie Rich and Janie Fricke got together a number of years ago on their knees. We're going to be playing that coming up in just a few. 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

0: What a super song. There's Ellen Langley, and she's out there choosing Texas. Matter of fact, tomorrow night, boy, I hope you have a chance to catch them. The 61st Annual ACM Awards coming up tomorrow. That's at MGM Grand Arena. Ella is up for 5 nods, and that's, some of them include for Female Artist of the Year. And the song you just heard, Choosing Texas from her, is up for Single of the Year and Song of the Year. So let's check it out tomorrow night.
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0: One of the classics from a guy we lost just a little over a week ago, David Alan Coe, and Mona Lisa Lost Her Smile. I still think one of his best songs that he ever did was You Never Even Called Me By My Name. Remember that one? There's David Alan Coe. I'm Tom Lang.
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1: Breaking news this hour from Town Hall. Ahmed Thomas. First, the state Supreme Court ruled. Now the U.S. Supreme Court has decided the fate of an aggressive redistricting plan advanced by Virginia Democrats.
2: The Supreme Court has rejected a bid by Virginia Democrats hoping to restore a congressional map that would have given them a better chance to add four additional seats in the U.S. House. It leaves in place the Virginia High Court's decision striking down a constitutional amendment narrowly approved by voters. Virginia's Democratic Governor Abigail Spanberger says the state will hold this year's elections under the current districts. It's the latest twist in a partisan redistricting frenzy that kicked off last year, now supercharged by a Louisiana case in which the Supreme Court weakened the Voting Rights Act. Jennifer King, Washington.
1: North America's largest commuter railroad grinds to a halt, shut down by a strike. The Long Island Railroad normally serves hundreds of thousands of commuters a day. Kevin Sexton is with the Brotherhood of Locomotive Engineers and Trainmen, says a compromise simply not in the cards.
3: We were negotiating. We were willing to move down a little bit, but there's a far distance. Again, when I say the Presidential Emergency Board, there was a recommendation. There was two recommendations, and they came down. They started at 3%. Whereas the Presidential Emergency Board 253 was 4.5%, and 254 was 5%.
1: MTA management says a strike benefits no one, not labor, management, or commuters. New York Governor Kathy Hochul urges affected commuters to work from home if they can. An air of uncertainty, even anxiety, in Taiwan as President Trump mulls whether to greenlight a $12 billion arms package for the self-governed island democracy and longtime U.S. ally. Mr. Trump has suggested that the fate of the arms deal depends on communist China. Beijing insists that Taiwan must be united with the mainland. More on these stories at townhall.com.
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1: A humpback whale released after a high-profile rescue was found dead off Denmark.
5: After a spectacular rescue, a humpback whale was not able to survive. The whale, nicknamed Timmy and Hope, was found dead Thursday off a Danish island and was identified Saturday after authorities were able to access a tracking device they had fastened to it. 2 weeks ago, the whale was stranded off Germany's Baltic Sea coast. It's not clear why it swam far from its habitat, although some experts say it may have lost its way following a shoal of herring or during migration. It was rescued with the help of an excavator and transported toward the North Sea in a barge. Experts and others debated over every aspect of that rescue. Much of it was live streamed. I'm Julie Walker.
1: Police in London took to the streets of the UK capital as tens of thousands joined two major demonstrations, and soccer fans congregated for the final of England's major domestic cup competition. Townhall.com. Walmart and Amazon racing to speed up order deliveries in rural areas of the U.S.
6: Small cities and towns are a rich source of untapped sales for whichever retailer builds a loyal base of online shoppers. Analysts at investment bank Morgan Stanley estimate the underserved market could be worth up to $1 trillion in annual sales. The turf battle between the nation's two biggest retailers has intensified as remote workers swell the populations of communities on the far fringes of metropolitan areas. It's also taking place as FedEx, UPS, and the U.S. Postal Service are scaling back or slowing deliveries to some rural areas. John Scott reporting.
1: The USS Gerald R. Ford has returned home to Virginia. The world's largest aircraft carrier is back in port at Naval Station Norfolk after an 11-month deployment. That's the longest since the Vietnam War. More on these stories at townhall.com.
7: With your Saturday night weekend Lake Hartsville weather forecast tonight, we'll see clear skies, a low 63. Sunday, partly sunny and hot with a high 91. Overnight, low 65. Monday, partly sunny, 92. Overnight, low 67. By Tuesday, partly sunny, 91. Overnight, 67. Make it a super evening.
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0: Montgomery Gentry and where they come from. Tom Lang with more music on the way for you. We're going to be checking in with a lot of great music coming up, so I hope you stick around. Crystal Gayle's going to be on the way. Well, Cody Johnson said a higher power told him he should be an entertainer.
1: It wasn't necessarily my choice, because my choice was to follow rodeo. I believe that God's got a bigger plan for all of us, and sometimes when hard-headed people like me stop and ask what that plan is instead of trying to control that path, good things happen, like my career. I wouldn't have this career if I hadn't stopped and said, you know, what do you want for me in my life? And I think that's how we've gotten here, that and the support of my family and my team of guys that I've placed around me to be positive influences on my life. I think that's all you need to be successful.
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0: Josh Turner, it's all about your man. Well, Cody Johnson tells CountryNow.com that the late Merle Haggard was very special to him. He kind of turned to Merle, and for everything he needed, he felt, in country music. It seems that Merle sang the soundtrack of his life.
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1: Breaking news this hour from Town Hall. I'm Mitch Thomason. A suspected terror attack has injured 8 people, 4 critically hurt in Modena, Italy. Police say the suspect, identified as Salim El Kudri, rammed his vehicle into pedestrians. Police say someone was stabbed as well when they tried to intervene. President Trump's China summit is history now, but one unresolved issue is that proposed American arms sale to Taiwan.
2: The arms sale, this one, is worth about $12 billion. It was actually approved by congressional leaders back in January, but then held up by the White House, likely in anticipation of this summit with President Xi. It's not just Taiwan that would like to see this sale finally approved. A bipartisan group of senators here in the U.S. earlier this month urged the Trump administration to push this deal through. The key thing to look out for will be, will Trump approve this arms sale, or will President Xi have had an effect on that very material bit of support for Taiwan?
1: And that's the BBC's Joel Gunter. Monday, it'll be a real challenge for a lot of New York area commuters left high and dry by a rail strike.
3: Hundreds of thousands of commuters in and around New York are left figuring out how they will get around without the Long Island Railroad after a strike by workers shut down the nation's busiest rail system Saturday. Union rep Kevin Sexton.
4: We're far apart at this point.
3: They were negotiating pay and other benefits with the Metropolitan Transportation Authority. Chairman Jana Lieber.
5: We cannot responsibly make a deal that implodes the MTA's budget.
3: The first LIRR strike in decades comes as many were relying on the system for the Yankees and Mets subway series and a Bruce Springsteen concert at Madison Square Garden. Julie Walker, New York.
1: President Trump says U.S. and Nigerian forces have carried out a mission killing a leader of the Islamic State group. More on these stories, townhall.com.
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1: A high-ranking ISIS terrorist has been liquidated, the U.S. playing a role in his demise.
7: President Donald Trump says that U.S. and Nigerian forces have killed the second in command of the Islamic State group globally. Trump says on social media that Abu Bakr al-Minuki was also a leader of IS in Nigeria and was killed in a mission carried out on Friday. Al-Minuki was considered a key figure in IS organizing and finance, and one U.S. official says he had been plotting attacks against the United States and its interests. Nigeria's president confirms the joint operation. I'm Donna Water.
1: At least 80 people have died in Congo's new Ebola outbreak. Authorities also say health workers are racing to intensify screening and contact tracing to contain the disease. Officials first confirmed the outbreak yesterday, reporting 65 deaths, 246 suspected cases. News and analysis, townhall.com. A high-ranking FDA official, she was involved in scrutinizing the safety of antidepressants, COVID-19 vaccines, and other widely used therapies, has been shown the door.
8: Dr. Tracy Beth Hoag will be replaced as FDA's acting drug center director by Dr. Mike Davis, who has been serving as deputy director. Hoag said in a social media post late Friday that she was fired from the agency, adding, quote, I learned so much and leave with no regrets. Hoag's departure is the latest in an ongoing shakeup at the regulatory agency. FDA Commissioner Marty McCarry resigned early in the week, and Dr. Vinay Prasad, the agency's vaccine and biotech chief, stepped down last month following intense criticism from drug makers, patients, and investors. Bernie Bennett in Washington.
1: Berkshire Hathaway, more than triple the size of its investment in Google's parent company, also purchased over $2.5 billion worth of Delta Airlines stock, with Greg Abel settling into the CEO's job. More on these stories, townhall.com.
9: With your Saturday night weekend Lake Hartsville weather forecast tonight, we'll see clear skies, a low 63. Sunday, partly sunny and hot with a high 91. Overnight, low 65. Monday, partly sunny, 92. Overnight, low Tuesday, partly sunny, 91. Overnight, 67. Make it a super evening.
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0: Justin Moore, and it's all about his dirt. He's going to keep it. Nobody else can have it. He's worked it so hard. More music on the way for you, and this one came out of left field. Guess who's decided to write a country music album, even if it doesn't sell? Well, his name is Ashton Kutcher.
1: I'm going to write a country music album, and I love it, but I'm not a very good singer. But I'm going to do it anyway just because I want to write an album. Like, I don't care if anybody listens to it, and they probably won't, and I'm okay with that. But I've just always wanted to write a country music album, so I'm obsessed with getting that done.

0: While Heaven's Just a Sin Away, take you back into the late 70s, the daughter and father team there, the Kendalls. Tom Lang with more music on the way for you. Well, this guy seems to always be on the road, Jason Aldean, and he tells AmericanSongwriter.com he doesn't see himself completely stopping performing. He says, I'll probably be performing in the future in Las Vegas, do some residencies, but to just completely stop touring, it is not in my blood. He says, I've gotten to do it for the past 20 years, and he said, 20 more years, I just might be able to do it.
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0: 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Hart County Retired Educators Association, they meet the first Tuesday of each month at 11:30 a.m. from Casa Grande Restaurant on East Franklin Street. All area retired educators are certainly invited. Sardis Baptist Church at 4359 Anderson Highway in Hart County. 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That is scheduled for September 19th from 4 to 7 p.m. This event is sponsored by the Sardis Men's Ministry. And 1776, it's coming up at the Lonnie Burns Fine Arts Center at Hart County High, June the 26th, 27th, and 28th, presented by Savannah River Productions. 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

0: 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I hope you are too. Got any plans for Sunday? Maybe a little barbecue, get outside and enjoy yourself before the weekend ends, and you got to look forward to this coming week. I hope you have a good second half of the weekend.
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1: Breaking news this hour from Town Hall. I'm Ron Taylor. Representative Julia Letlow has advanced to a runoff in Louisiana's Republican Senate primary. She capitalized on the power of President Trump's endorsement in another attempt to purge his party of people he views as disloyal. Trump supported Letlow over incumbent Senator Bill Cassidy, one of the few Republican senators who voted to convict him during his second impeachment trial over the attack on the Capitol January 6, 2021. Monday's going to be challenging for a lot of New York area commuters left high and dry by a rail strike.
2: Hundreds of thousands of commuters in and around New York are left figuring out how they will get around without the Long Island Railroad after a strike by workers shut down the nation's busiest rail system Saturday. Union rep Kevin Sexton.
3: We're far apart at this point.
2: They were negotiating pay and other benefits with the Metropolitan Transportation Authority. Chairman Jana Lieber.
4: We cannot responsibly make a deal that implodes the MTA's budget.
2: The first LIRR strike in decades comes as many were relying on the system for the Yankees and Mets subway series and a Bruce Springsteen concert at Madison Square Garden. Julie Walker, New York.
1: President Trump's China summit may be history now, but one unresolved issue remains.
5: The arms sale, this one, is worth about $12 billion. It was actually approved by congressional leaders back in January, but then held up by the White House, likely in anticipation of this summit with President Xi. It's not just Taiwan that would like to see this sale finally approved. A bipartisan group of senators here in the U.S. earlier this month urged the Trump administration to push this deal through. The key thing to look out for will be, will Trump approve this arms sale, or will President Xi have had an effect on that very material bit of support for Taiwan?
1: The BBC's Joel Gunter. News and analysis at townhall.com.
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1: A high-ranking FDA official, she was involved in scrutinizing the safety of antidepressants, COVID-19 vaccines, and other widely used therapies, has been shown the door.
7: Dr. Tracy Beth Hoag will be replaced as FDA's acting drug center director by Dr. Mike Davis, who has been serving as deputy director. Hoag said in a social media post late Friday that she was fired from the agency, adding, quote, I learned so much and leave with no regrets. Hoag's departure is the latest in an ongoing shakeup at the regulatory agency. FDA Commissioner Marty McCary resigned early in the week, and Dr. Vinay Prasad, the agency's vaccine and biotech chief, stepped down last month following intense criticism from drug makers, patients, and investors. Bernie Bennett in Washington.
1: Berkshire Hathaway has more than tripled the size of its investment in Google's parent company and bought over $2.6 billion worth of Delta Airlines stock as Greg Abel settled into the CE job after taking over from Warren Buffett at the start of the year. More news at townhall.com. Federal investigators have released some preliminary findings in last month's deadly crash of a small plane in Texas.
8: The Cessna 421C, carrying five people to a pickleball tournament near Austin, broke apart in midair. It took off from Amarillo on April 30th, about 9:10 p.m., crashed 2 hours later, roughly 40 miles southwest of Austin. The pilot and all four passengers died. The investigation found the pilot had reported problems with the plane's anti-icing system during the flight. Investigators say they found pieces of the plane across a 1.25-mile debris field. Rich Thomason reporting.
1: At least 80 people have died in Congo's new Ebola outbreak. Authorities also say health workers are racing to intensify screening and contact tracing to contain the disease. Congo's health minister says the suspected index case is a nurse who died at a hospital. More on these stories at townhall.com. I'm Ron Taylor.
9: With your Saturday night weekend Lake Hartsville weather forecast tonight, we'll see clear skies, a low 63. Sunday, partly sunny and hot with a high 91. Overnight, low 65. Monday, partly sunny, 92. Overnight, low 67. By Tuesday, partly sunny, 91. Overnight, 67. Make it a super evening.
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Tell you what we'll do. We'll keep on going through the music for this Saturday evening, and I'll meet you somewhere in the middle. Sounds like a pretty good idea to me. I'm Tom Lang, and here's Diamond Rio.

What a combination. Riley Green, Ella Langley. Boy, they're good together. Don't mind if I do. ACMs tomorrow night. By the way, that song is up for the Album of the Year. Don't mind if I do. Album of the Year and Music Event of the Year. Two nods at the ACMs tomorrow night. Got to catch it. See how it all turns out for those two.

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0: Well, it's Highway 101, a Whiskey If You Were a Woman. More music on the way for you. Well, Chase Matthews sat down with us and talked about one of his favorite memories of all time, watching his grandmother play the organ at church.
1: One of my favorite memories of my grandma is singing with her at church and sitting beside her while she played the organ during service. It was always fun for me, and yeah, I love my mama.
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0: Infinity Events Calendar. The Hart County Rec Department is taking registration for the Youth Cheerleading, Tackle Football, and Flag Football programs through May 30th. The cheerleading registration fee is $60. The ages are 5 to 11 as of August 1st. Tackle football registration fee is $90. The ages are 6 to 11 as of August 1st. Flag football ages are 5 to 6 as of August 1st, and the fee is $40. For more information, get in contact with the Hart County Rec Department at 706-376-8528. Hart County Retired Teachers Association, they meet the first Tuesday of each month at 11:30 a.m. from Casa Grande. All retired teachers are invited to attend. This is the WKLY calendar.
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0: Mama tried so hard. There's Merle Haggard. Well, Jelly Roll was on Jimmy Kimmel recently and talked about his wife's pet cow, Crunch.
1: This cow's name is Crunch.
2: Crunch.
1: Listen, dude, if y'all don't follow Crunch on TikTok, you're missing out. Crunch is like, this cow is special.
2: How is this the maximum size or is
1: no, this is as big as it gets, but dude, that cow's 500 and something pounds. I don't know. I used to be 500 and something pounds. I'm telling you, dude.
2: Really?
1: It's perspective. And my wife has turned it into a puppy. It lays in her lap. My wife lays with this bull in her lap and pets it. She cuts its bangs out because it's kind of got the emo haircut. And she cuts the bangs out, cuts the cow's bangs.
2: So she has a type.
1: This is yeah, for sure.
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1: Breaking news this hour from Town Hall. I'm Ron Taylor. It's a big political upset in the Bayou State.
2: Congresswoman Julia Letlow has advanced to a runoff in Louisiana's GOP Senate primary. Letlow has defeated incumbent GOP Senator Bill Cassidy. House Republican Letlow capitalized on the power of President Trump's endorsement of her in trying to purge the GOP of those Mr. Trump views as disloyal. Representative Letlow has won less than 50% of the vote, thus unable to avoid a runoff.
1: Correspondent Andrew Stewart reporting. First, the state Supreme Court ruled. Now the U.S. Supreme Court has decided the fate of an aggressive redistricting scheme authored by Virginia Democrats.
3: The Supreme Court has rejected a bid by Virginia Democrats hoping to restore a congressional map that would have given them a better chance to add four additional seats in the U.S. House. It leaves in place the Virginia High Court's decision striking down a constitutional amendment narrowly approved by voters. Virginia's Democratic Governor Abigail Spanberger says the state will hold this year's elections under the current districts. It's the latest twist in a partisan redistricting frenzy that kicked off last year, now supercharged by a Louisiana case in which the Supreme Court weakened the Voting Rights Act. Jennifer King, Washington.
1: North America's largest commuter railroad grinds to a halt, shut down by a strike. The Long Island Railroad normally serves hundreds of thousands of commuters. Kevin Sexton with the Brotherhood of Locomotive Engineers and Trainmen says compromise was not in the cards.
4: We were negotiating. We were willing to move down a little bit, but there's a far distance. Again, when I say the Presidential Emergency Board, there was a recommendation. There was two recommendations, and they came down. They started at 3%, whereas the Presidential Emergency Board, 253, was 4.5%, and 254 was 5%.
1: News and analysis at townhall.com.
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1: A former Mexican official is in a U.S. jail.
6: The former Secretary of Public Security for Mexico's Sinaloa State appeared in a U.S. court days after his arrest in Arizona on charges he and other officials took bribes to help the Sinaloa cartel smuggle vast quantities of drugs into the U.S. Gerardo Morita Sanchez was not required to enter a plea during his initial appearance on Friday in federal court in Manhattan. He was ordered jail but could request bail at a later date. He's due back in court on June 1st. John Scott reporting.
1: Walmart and Amazon are racing to speed up order deliveries in rural areas. Small cities and towns are a rich source of untapped sales for whichever retailer builds a loyal base of online shoppers. Analysts at investment bank Morgan Stanley estimate the underserved market could be worth up to $1 trillion in annual sales. More news at townhall.com. The man who took over from legendary investor Warren Buffett at Berkshire Hathaway is making his mark on the firm.
7: Berkshire Hathaway has more than tripled the size of its investment in Google's parent company as Greg Abel settled into the CEO job after taking over at the start of the year. Buffett was always reluctant to invest in tech firms because he said he didn't understand them well enough. Buffett did make an exception to that rule near the end of his CEO term by buying a massive Apple stake. But Abel appears to be more comfortable because by the end of March, Berkshire owned nearly 58 million Alphabet shares worth almost $17 billion. Rich Thomason reporting.
1: Napoleon Solo has held off Iron Honor in the stretch to win the Preakness Stakes, rebounding from a pair of fifth-place showings for his first victory of the year. Kentucky Derby winner Golden Tempo was held out of the race, leaving a wide-open field of 14 horses to contest the middle jewel of the Triple Crown. More on these stories at townhall.com.
8: With your Sunday morning weekend Lake Hartsville weather forecast today, partly sunny and toasty with a high 91, overnight low 65. Monday, partly sunny, 92, overnight low 67. Tuesday, partly sunny, 91, overnight low getting down to 67. Make it a super weekend.
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0: Garth Brooks right here in Real Country. I'm Tammy Lively, and I understand that David Allan Coe's manager has announced that an album of all new material is going to be released this September. Here's David Allan Coe with The Ride in Real Country.
1: Well, I was thumbing from Montgomery. I had my guitar on my back. When a stranger stopped beside me in an antique Cadillac.

down. 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Lenny cried just south of Nashville, and he turned that car around. He said, "This is where you get off, boy, 'cause I'm going back to Alabama." As I stepped out of that Cadillac, I said, "Mister, many thanks." He said, "You don't have to call me Mister, Mister.

0: Chris Young, the man I want to be right here in Real Country. He wants to be a guy that will pay his child support. I can tell you that. Listen, the State Department announced the other day that they're revoking passports of Americans who owe significant child support. Right now, that standard is at $100,000 or more, but they said it'll be greatly expanded soon to cover parents who owe more than $2,500.
1: Work, home, or on the run. We're Real Country.

0: That's Zach Tupp. I never lie, right here in Real Country. I'm Tammy Lively. Sports Illustrated has revealed their 2026 swimsuit cover models for this season. Looks like it's Hilary Duff, Tiffany Haddish, Alex Earle, she's a social media influencer, and model Nicole Williams English. No word as to when those will be out, but I'm guessing sooner than later.
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0: That's Blake Shelton, Boys Round here in Real Country. Blake got his start on a reality show, so let's congratulate the American Idol winner again. Her name's Hannah Harper. She's the first female country singer to win since Carrie Underwood. She said she's got a big string cheese tour she's going to be announcing soon, so make sure you look for that. But congratulations to Hannah. She's a very talented young lady.
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1: Breaking news this hour from Town Hall. I'm Ron Taylor. Representative Julia Letlow has advanced to a runoff in Louisiana's Republican Senate primary, capitalizing on the power of President Trump's endorsement in another attempt to purge his party of people he views as disloyal. The president supporting Letlow over incumbent Senator Bill Cassidy, one of the few Republican senators who voted to convict him during his second impeachment trial over the attack on the Capitol January 6, 2021. The American military takes out another terrorist mastermind. This time, it's an ISIS leader in Nigeria. Word of the successful operation comes straight from the top from President Trump.
2: The president announced Friday evening that the U.S. and Nigerian military forces had killed Abu Bilal al-Manuki, a leader of the Islamic State group, in a, quote, meticulously planned and very complex mission. Mr. Trump described al-Manuki as the Islamic State's second-in-command globally and the most active terrorist in the world. Mr. Trump wrote on Truth Social, quote, with his removal, ISIS's global operation is greatly diminished. He will no longer terrorize the people of Africa or help plan operations to target Americans. Bernie Bennett, Washington.
1: A big welcome home after a job well done. The USS Gerald R. Ford is back home today in Virginia.
3: The world's largest aircraft carrier is back at port at Naval Station Norfolk after an 11-month deployment. That's the longest since the Vietnam War. The Ford supported the U.S. war with Iran and the capture of Venezuelan President Nicolas Maduro. Defense Secretary Pete Hegseth was on hand for the arrival Saturday of the carrier group, which included the destroyer USS Bainbridge as well. Bob Agner reporting.
1: North America's largest commuter rail system has shut down after unionized workers went on strike. The Long Island Railroad in New York ceased operations early Saturday morning as five unions representing about half its workforce walked off the job. The MTA has said it would provide limited shuttle buses to the city. News and analysis at townhall.com. I'm Ron Taylor.
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1: A deadly diving accident in South Asia leaves multiple fatalities.
5: Divers are working to recover the bodies of four of five Italian divers believed to have died while exploring an underwater cave in the Maldives. One body, that of a diving instructor, was recovered on Thursday. Damiano Frankovic, Italian ambassador to Sri Lanka, tells Sky Italia that right now the primary concern is recovering the bodies and bringing them to the surface. And a diver working to recover those bodies died Saturday of underwater decompression sickness. That brings the death toll to six. I'm Donna Water.
1: Venezuela's government says it has deported a close ally of Nicolas Maduro to face judicial proceedings in the U.S. less than 3 years after the business owner was pardoned by President Joe Biden as part of a prisoner swap. The Venezuelan government in a statement Saturday did not explicitly say where it had deported Alex Saab. You'll find breaking news and analysis at townhall.com. Israeli airstrikes have killed a Hamas leader Israel says was the architect of the October 7, 2023 attack.
5: In Gaza City, mourners carried to a mosque the body of Izz el-Din al-Haddad, the leader of Hamas's military wing. The Israeli military says al-Haddad was one of the last surviving architects of the October 7, 2023 Hamas-led attacks that triggered the war. There supposedly is a ceasefire between Israel and Hamas, but it remains fragile, and the top diplomat overseeing it says it has stalled because of the deadlock over disarming Hamas. I'm Donna Water.
1: An air of uncertainty, even anxiety in Taiwan as President Trump mulls whether to green light a $14 billion arms package for the self-governed island. democracy and longtime U.S. ally, Mr. Trump has suggested the fate of the arms deal depends on China. You'll find more on these stories at townhall.com. I'm Ron Taylor.
6: With your Sunday morning weekend Leichhardt weather forecast today, partly sunny and toasty with a high 91, overnight low 65. Monday, partly sunny, 92, overnight low 67. Tuesday, partly sunny, 91, overnight low getting down to 67. Make it a super weekend.
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Brad Paisley with your theme for summertime. I'm going to miss her right here in real country. How you doing? I'm Tammy Lively. We're going to keep things rolling with some George Strait. It's Amarillo by Morning in real country.

0: Kenny Chesney, take her home right here in Real Country. Hey, listen, we've got Memorial Day just staring us in the face. It's going to be here before you know it. And if you're hoping to avoid the heaviest traffic, here's what you do. You want to head out early in the morning or in the evening. The best time to be on the road is after 9 p.m. Thursday and before 11 a.m. Friday and Saturday. They say Sunday is expected to have the least traffic of the entire holiday weekend.
1: We're the real deal. 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

0: That's Dolly Parton with Jolene right here in Real Country. You know, for the longest time, she held a record on the Billboard Hot Country Songs chart. She had had a hit in each of the last 7 decades. But thanks to Casey Musgraves' Uncertain Texas, Willie Nelson has joined her now, as the two of them are the only artists to appear on Billboard's Hot Country Songs chart in each of the last 7 decades. That is absolutely amazing.
1: The U.S. Treasury quietly released its official financial report for 2025. It appears by its own numbers, the U.S. government seems insolvent. It's reported that the Treasury shows about $6 trillion in assets and over $47 trillion in liabilities. Add it all up, and it looks like the U.S. owes more than $130 trillion it doesn't have. 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

0: Mark Wills, Jacob's Ladder, right here in Rural Country. You know, we are getting very close to the Indianapolis 500, and there was some news about the 500, and one of the drivers the other day, Catherine Legg, she has done a lot in her 30-year career in motorsports, but she's going to try something that no woman has done before. She's going to do the double. She'll run in the 500, and then she's going to go down to Charlotte and run in the Coca-Cola 600. We wish her all the best.
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2: 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It appears by its own numbers, the U.S. government seems insolvent. 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
1: News this hour from Town Hall. I'm Ron Taylor. President Trump says the U.S. has an eye in the sky and it's closely watching Iran.
2: President Trump says the U.S. is closely monitoring Iran's nuclear material, highlighting Space Force surveillance that can identify individuals approaching storage in real time. He called securing that material a top priority and warned of decisive military action if Iranian forces try to access it. He is urging Tehran to comply with nuclear agreements.
1: Correspondent Ken Lorman. A new Ebola outbreak in Africa's Congo.
3: Authorities in Congo say at least 80 deaths have been reported from a new Ebola outbreak in Ituri province in the northeastern part of the country. Health workers are intensifying screening and contact tracing to contain the disease. Officials first announced the outbreak Friday. Some people in Uganda, Congo's neighbor to the east, say they're also scared. This is Congo's 17th outbreak since Ebola first emerged in the country in 1976. I'm Donna Water.
1: Representative Julia Ledlow has advanced a runoff in Louisiana's Republican Senate primary. She capitalized on the power of President Trump's endorsement in another attempt to purge his party of people he views as disloyal. The president supported Ledlow over incumbent Senator Bill Cassidy, one of the few Republican senators who voted to convict him during his second impeachment trial over the attack on the Capitol in Washington on January 6, 2021. North America's largest commuter rail system has shut down after unionized workers went on strike. The Long Island Railroad in New York ceased operations early Saturday morning as five unions representing about half the workforce walked off the job. The MTA said it would provide limited shuttle buses to New York City subway stations. You'll find breaking news and analysis at townhall.com.
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1: A humpback whale, released after a spectacular rescue effort, has been found dead off Denmark. Correspondent Julie Walker reports on a sad ending to a very remarkable story.
5: After a spectacular rescue, a humpback whale was not able to survive. The whale, nicknamed Timmy and Hope, was found dead Thursday off a Danish island and was identified Saturday after authorities were able to access a tracking device they had fastened to it. 2 weeks ago, the whale was stranded off Germany's Baltic Sea coast. It's not clear why it swam far from its habitat, although some experts say it may have lost its way following a shoal of herring or during migration. It was rescued with the help of an excavator and transported toward the North Sea in a barge. Experts and others debated over every aspect of that rescue. Much of it was live-streamed. I'm Julie Walker.
1: Breaking news and analysis at townhall.com. California spends more on welfare than almost any state, and now Governor Gavin Newsom has announced $20 million in state funds to distribute free diapers to low-income mothers through the nonprofit Baby to Baby.
6: Opponents of the move point out that Baby to Baby's co-CEO sits on the board of the California Partners Project, a gender equality nonprofit founded by the governor's wife, Jennifer Siebel Newsom, which helped facilitate the partnership. Critics note diapers are already subsidized and widely donated and allege a conflict as California Partners has received over $4.4 million in behested payments, donations solicited at the request of public officials amid a sharp rise in such payments since 2018. John Scott reporting.
1: President Trump says U.S. and Nigerian forces carried out a mission to kill a leader of the Islamic State group. He made the announcement on the joint operation on a late social media post. More news at townhall.com.
7: With your Sunday morning weekend Lake Hartsville weather forecast today, partly sunny and toasty with a high 91, overnight low 65. Monday, partly sunny, 92, overnight low 67. Tuesday, partly sunny, 91, overnight low getting down to 67. Make it a super weekend.
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0: Miranda Lambert with The House That Built Me. You know, she's got a long string of wins at the ACMs in the Song of the Year category. She's won 7. She's up for 2 this year, including as a songwriter for Ella Langley's Choosing Texas. Good luck to her tonight. Here's one from Tracy Lawrence. Time marches on in real country.
1: She

Burge. It won't be long right here in Real Country. Yeah, don't forget, those ACM Awards are Sunday night, and there could be a lot of records falling. It looks like it's going to be a pretty good show. They've got a lot of great entertainers planned for the show. It'll all start at 8 Eastern on Prime Video. Make sure you check it out.

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0: That's George Strait. It's cool to be George, but it ain't cool to be crazy here in real country. I'm Tammy Lively. George Strait could see a record he's held for a long time fall tonight with the ACMs. Chris Stapleton could pass him for the most decorated male artist in ACM history. George has 24 wins. Chris has 21, and he's up for 5 awards this year, and by golly, he usually wins them all.
1: Are you paying too much for term life insurance? There is a tremendous price war in the term life industry. Rates have dropped dramatically in the past few years. For example, a man age 45.

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4: 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The Hart County Rec Department is taking registration for the Youth Cheerleading Tackle Football and Flag Football programs through May 30th. The cheerleading registration fee is $60. The ages are 5 to 11 as of August 1st. Tackle football registration fee is $90. The ages are 6 to 11 as of August 1st. Flag football ages are 5 to 6 as of August 1st, and the fee is $40. 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Hart County Retired Teachers Association, they meet the first Tuesday of each month at 11:30 a.m. from Casa Grande. All retired teachers are invited to attend. 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

0: That's Willie right here in Real Country, where you can grow your very own Shania Twain rose. Did you know that? She's released her own hybrid tea rose. It's pink with hints of yellow. It's just beautiful. Reminds me of a peace rose. A portion of the proceeds will support the Shania Twain Foundation to improve food security for those in need.
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0: both new and old. We've got the country music you love. 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This hour from Town Hall, I'm Ron Taylor. Representative Julia Letlow has advanced to a runoff in Louisiana's Republican Senate primary. She capitalized on the power of President Trump's endorsement in another attempt to purge his January 6, 2021. Tomorrow's going to be a challenging day for a lot of New York area commuters left high and dry by a rail strike.
1: Hundreds of thousands of commuters in and around New York are left figuring out how they will get around without the Long Island Railroad after a strike by workers shut down the nation's busiest rail system Saturday. Union Rep. Kevin Sexton.
2: We're far apart at this point.
1: They were negotiating pay and other benefits with the Metropolitan Transportation Authority. Chairman Jana Lieber.
3: We cannot responsibly make a deal that implodes the MTA's budget.
1: The first LIRR strike in decades comes as many were relying on the system for the Yankees and Mets subway series and a Bruce Springsteen concert at Madison Square Garden. Julie Walker, New York.
0: President Trump's China summit may be history now, but one unresolved issue remains.
4: The arms sale, this one, is worth about $12 billion. It was actually approved by congressional leaders back in January, but then held up by the White House, likely in anticipation of this summit with President Xi. It's not just Taiwan that would like to see this sale finally approved. A bipartisan group of senators here in the U.S. earlier this month urged the Trump administration to push this deal through. The key thing to look out for will be, will Trump approve this arms sale, or will President Xi have had an effect on that very material bit of support for Taiwan?
0: More news at townhall.com.
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2: A high-ranking FDA official, she was involved in scrutinizing the safety of antidepressants, COVID-19 vaccines, and other widely used therapies, has been shown the door.
3: Dr. Tracy Beth Hoag will be replaced as FDA's acting drug center director by Dr. Mike Davis, who has been serving as deputy director. Hoag said in a social media post late Friday that she was fired from the agency, adding, quote, "I learned so much and leave with no regrets." Hoag's departure is the latest in an ongoing shakeup at the regulatory agency. FDA Commissioner Marty McCary resigned early in the week, and Dr. Vinay Prasad, the agency's vaccine and biotech chief, stepped down last month following intense criticism from drug makers, patients, and investors. Bernie Bennett in Washington.
2: Berkshire Hathaway more than tripled the size of its investment in Google's parent company and bought over $2.6 billion worth of Delta Airlines stock as Greg Abel settled into the CEO job after taking over from Warren Buffett at the beginning of the year. More news at townhall.com. Federal investigators have released some preliminary findings in last month's deadly crash of a small plane in Texas.
4: The Cessna 421C, carrying five people to a pickleball tournament near Austin, broke apart in midair. It took off from Amarillo on April 30th, about 9:10 p.m., crashed 2 hours later, roughly 40 miles southwest of Austin. The pilot and all four passengers died. The investigation found the pilot had reported problems with the plane's anti-icing system during the flight. Investigators say they found pieces of the plane across a 1.25-mile debris field. Rich Thomason reporting.
2: At least 80 people have died in Congo's new Ebola outbreak. Authorities also say health workers are racing to intensify screening and contact tracing to contain the disease. Congo's health minister says the suspected index case is a nurse who died at a hospital. You'll find more on these stories at townhall.com. I'm Ron Taylor.
5: With your Sunday morning weekend Lake Hartsville weather forecast today, partly sunny and toasty with a high of 91, overnight low 65. Monday, partly sunny, 92, overnight low 67. Tuesday, partly sunny, 91, overnight low getting down to 67. Make it a super weekend.
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0: are crazy. He nailed that one, didn't he? Billy Currington right here in Real Country, where we've got some Billy Dean on the way. We'll do some Ronnie Millsap, too. Keep it here.
1: Straight up and genuine. 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

0: Issues in Texas, right here in real country. Hey, you know, tick season is underway, and it seems to be ramping up really fast this year. The Centers for Disease Control and Prevention operate a tick bite data tracker, which tracks tick bite-related emergency room visits across the country, and they say the numbers this year are huge. So please make sure that you're giving preventatives to your pets before they go out. 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

0: Michael Martin Murphy right here in Real Country. You know, a lot of us are going to be flying for Memorial Day weekend. It's coming up soon. And there's a former flight attendant who's got some tips online for folks who are traveling. She says, these are the things you should never do when you're flying. Don't ever walk around barefoot in the cabin. She said, those cabin floors are a lot dirtier than you think. She said, don't drink too much alcohol. And for goodness sake, don't ever try a sleep aid for the first time on a flight.
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1: News this hour from Town Hall. I'm Ron Taylor. A big political upset in the Bayou State.
2: Congresswoman Julia Letlow has advanced to a runoff in Louisiana's GOP Senate primary. Letlow has defeated incumbent GOP Senator Bill Cassidy. House Republican Letlow capitalized on the power of President Trump's endorsement of her in trying to purge the GOP of those Mr. Trump views as disloyal. Representative Letlow has won less than 50% of the vote, thus unable to avoid a runoff.
1: Correspondent Andrew Stewart reporting. First, the state Supreme Court ruled. Now the U.S. Supreme Court has decided the fate of an aggressive redistricting scheme authored by Virginia Democrats.
3: The Supreme Court has rejected a bid by Virginia Democrats hoping to restore a congressional map that would have given them a better chance to add four additional seats in the U.S. House. It leaves in place the Virginia High Court's decision striking down a constitutional amendment narrowly approved by voters. Virginia's Democratic Governor Abigail Spanberger says the state will hold this year's elections under the current districts. It's the latest twist in a partisan redistricting frenzy that kicked off last year, now supercharged by a Louisiana case in which the Supreme Court weakened the Voting Rights Act. Jennifer King, Washington.
1: North America's largest commuter railroad grinds to a halt, shut down by a strike. The Long Island Railroad normally serves hundreds of thousands of commuters. Kevin Sexton with the Brotherhood of Locomotive Engineers and Arraignment says compromise was not in the cards.
4: We were negotiating. We were willing to move down a little bit, but there's a far distance. Again, when I say the Presidential Emergency Board, there was a recommendation. There was two recommendations, and they came down. They started at 3%. Whereas the Presidential Emergency Board, 253, was 4.5%, and 254 was 5%.
1: News and analysis found at townhall.com. I'm Ron Taylor.
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1: A former Mexican official is in a U.S. jail.
2: The former Secretary of Public Security for Mexico's Sinaloa State appeared in a U.S. court days after his arrest in Arizona on charges he and other officials took bribes to help the Sinaloa cartel smuggle vast quantities of drugs into the U.S. Gerardo Morita Sanchez was not required to enter a plea during his initial appearance on Friday in federal court in Manhattan. He was ordered jail but could request bail at a later date. He's due back in court on June 1st. John Scott reporting.
1: Walmart and Amazon are racing to speed up order deliveries in rural areas. Small cities and towns are a rich source of untapped sales for whichever retailer builds a loyal base of online shoppers. Analysts at investment bank Morgan Stanley estimate the underserved market could be worth up to $1 trillion in annual sales. You'll find breaking news and analysis at townhall.com. The man who took over from legendary investor Warren Buffett at Berkshire Hathaway is making his mark on the firm.
3: Berkshire Hathaway has more than tripled the size of its investment in Google's parent company as Greg Abel settled into the CEO job after taking over at the start of the year. Buffett was always reluctant to invest in tech firms because he said he didn't understand them well enough. Buffett did make an exception to that rule near the end of his CEO term by buying a massive Apple stake. But Abel appears to be more comfortable because by the end of March, Berkshire owned nearly 58 million Alphabet shares worth almost $17 billion. Rich Thomason reporting.
1: Napoleon Solo has held off Iron Honor in the stretch to win the Preakness Stakes, rebounding from a pair of fifth-place showings for his first victory of the year. Kentucky Derby winner Golden Tempo was held out of the race, leaving a wide-open field of 14 horses to contest the middle jewel of the Triple Crown. More on these stories at townhall.com.
4: With your Sunday morning weekend Lake Hartsville weather forecast today, partly sunny and toasty with a high of 91, overnight low 65. Monday, partly sunny, 92, overnight low 67. Tuesday, partly sunny, 91, overnight low getting down to 67. 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
1: That's Jody Messina, who is gearing up for summer tours. I understand she's going to be heading back out on the road. That's good to see. I'm Tammy Lively. This is always good to hear some Gene Watson in Real Country.

Kenny Chesney with the good stuff right here in Real Country. We've got lots of good stuff coming. Keep it here. Some Diamond Rio's on the way. We will get to some Mark Chestnut, maybe even some Garth Brooks. He's coming up in minutes.

0: That's Luke Combs, who could complete the Triple Crown tonight at the ACMs. He won New Male Artist 1 year. He's won the Male Artist of the Year award. And if he gets that EOT, there it is, the Triple Crown. So best of luck to him. I know Lainey Wilson's kind of hoping that she gets it because it would be the first time a female entertainer has won that award 3 years in a row. So we'll just have to wait and see tonight. It all starts at 8 Eastern on Prime Video.
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some fried chicken, the Zac Brown Band right here in Real Country, where we've got some great music on the way. Hardy is coming up. We'll do some Billy Currington, too. Keep it right here in Real Country.

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1: News this hour from Town Hall, I'm Ron Taylor. The American military takes out another terrorist mastermind. This time, it's an ISIS leader in Nigeria. Word of the successful operation comes straight from the top, President Trump.
2: The president announced Friday evening that the U.S. and Nigerian military forces had killed Abu Bilal al-Manuki, a leader of the Islamic State group, in a, quote, meticulously planned and very complex mission. Mr. Trump described al-Manuki as the Islamic State's second-in-command globally and the most active terrorist in the world. Mr. Trump wrote on Truth Social, quote, with his removal, ISIS's global operation is greatly diminished. He will no longer terrorize the people of Africa or help plan operations to target Americans. Bernie Bennett, Washington.
1: New York leaders propose a luxury second home tax. Correspondent Ken Lorman explains.
3: Governor Kathy Hochul and Mayor Zoran Mandani are backing a levy on New York City second homes worth $5 million or more. Critics, including real estate agents and economists, warn the move could chill the market and hurt middle and lower income residents. Even the New York Times has reservations, pointing to London's experience as a cautionary tale for New York. There, similar taxes cut prices and tax revenue. Ken Lorman reporting.
1: The World Health Organization has declared the Ebola disease outbreak in Congo and Uganda a public health emergency of international concern after more than 300 suspected cases and 88 deaths. In a post on X, the World Health Organization said the outbreak of the disease does not meet the criteria of a pandemic emergency like COVID-19 and advised against the closure of international borders. U.S. Rep. Julia Letlow and State Treasurer John Fleming have advanced to a runoff in Louisiana's Republican Senate primary. Letlow capitalized on the power of President Trump's endorsement in another attempt to purge his party of those who are disloyal. More at townhall.com.
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1: A deadly diving accident in South Asia leaves multiple fatalities.
6: Divers are working to recover the bodies of four of five Italian divers believed to have died while exploring an underwater cave in the Maldives. One body, that of a diving instructor, was recovered on Thursday. Damiano Frankovic, Italian ambassador to Sri Lanka, tells Sky Italia that right now the primary concern is recovering the bodies and bringing them to the surface. And a diver working to recover those bodies died Saturday of underwater decompression sickness. That brings the death toll to six. I'm Donna Water.
1: Venezuela's government says it has deported a close ally of Nicolas Maduro to face judicial proceedings in the U.S. less than 3 years after the business owner was pardoned by President Joe Biden as part of a prisoner swap. The Venezuelan government said in a statement Saturday it did not explicitly say where it had deported Alex Saab. Breaking news and analysis at townhall.com. Israeli airstrikes have killed a Hamas leader Israel says was an architect of the October 7, 2023 attack.
6: In Gaza City, mourners carried to a mosque the body of Izz al-Din al-Haddad, the leader of Hamas's military wing. The Israeli military says al-Haddad was one of the last surviving architects of the October 7, 2023 Hamas-led attacks that triggered the war. There supposedly is a ceasefire between Israel and Hamas, but it remains fragile, and the top diplomat overseeing it says it has stalled because of the deadlock over disarming Hamas. I'm Donna Water.
1: An air of uncertainty, even anxiety, in Taiwan as President Trump mulls whether to green light a $14 billion arms package for the self-governed island democracy and longtime U.S. ally. Mr. Trump has suggested the fate of the arms deal depends on China. Beijing insists Taiwan must be united with the mainland. More on these stories at townhall.com. I'm Ron Taylor.
7: With your Sunday weekend Lakehart Pole weather forecast, partly sunny and hot today with highs 91, overnight low 65. Monday, partly sunny, 92, overnight low 67. Tuesday, partly sunny, chance of a shower, 91, overnight low getting down to 67. Make it a super weekend.
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9: Playing the best music for you hardworking folks out there who get the job done. We salute you. WKLY.

Rodney Atkins, Farmer's Daughter here in Real Country. This song really crossed over onto the pop charts. I was working in pop music when this one came out in the early 80s. Big hit for Dan Seals. It's called Bop in Real Country.

0: country.
1: That's Jason Aldean, Let Your Boys Be Country, right here in Real Country. How you doing? I'm Tammy Lively. We've got lots of great music coming up. Keep it here for Travis Tritt. We'll do some Darius Rucker, maybe even some Tanya Tucker, too. She's next.

0: good old boys right here in Real Country. I'm Tammy, and I hate to tell you this, folks, but you need to know the brain-eating amoeba, the one that will kill you, it's got a 98% fatality rate, has been found in water in our national parks. They said they took 185 samples from 40 thermally impacted areas in parks and found that 34% of them carried this amoeba. Now, there's been no reports of infections or deaths, but do be careful.
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9: 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The cheerleading registration fee is $60. The ages are 5 to 11 as of August 1st. Tackle football registration fee is $90. The ages are 6 to 11 as of August 1st. Flag football ages are 5 to 6 as of August 1st, and the fee is $40. 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Hart County Retired Teachers Association, they meet the first Tuesday of each month at 11:30 a.m. from Casa Grande. 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

0: That's George Jones and friends. I don't need your rocking chair right here in Real Country. Hey, listen, that's going to do it for me, folks. I want you to have the best day. Don't forget, we've got the ACMs tonight. They'll be broadcast at 8 Eastern on Prime Video. Make sure you check it out. Lots of great performances will be happening tonight. I'll see you back here Tuesday morning. Remember, when you're out and about, be kind to one another.
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1: News this hour from Town Hall, I'm Ron Taylor. President Trump says the U.S. has an eye in the sky and it's closely watching Iran.
2: President Trump says the U.S. is closely monitoring Iran's nuclear material, highlighting Space Force surveillance that can identify individuals approaching storage in real time. He called securing that material a top priority and warned of decisive military action if Iranian forces try to access it. He is urging Tehran to comply with nuclear agreements.
1: Correspondent Ken Lorman. The World Health Organization has declared the Ebola disease outbreak in Congo and Uganda a public health emergency of international concern.
2: President,
3: authorities in Congo say at least 80 deaths have been reported from a new Ebola outbreak in Ituri province in the northeastern part of the country. Health workers are intensifying screening and contact tracing to contain the disease. Officials first announced the outbreak Friday. Some people in Uganda, Congo's neighbor to the east, say they're also scared. This is Congo's 17th outbreak since Ebola first emerged in the country in 1976. I'm Donna Water.
1: North America's largest commuter rail system has shut down after ununionized workers went on strike. The Long Island Railroad in New York ceased operations early Saturday morning as five unions representing about half the workforce walked off the job. The MTA has said it would provide limited shuttle buses to New York City subway stations as the strike looms on. Governor Kathy Hochul urging Long Islanders to work from home if possible. An Israeli airstrike in Gaza has killed Hamas military wing leader Izz-al-Din Haddad. The military said Saturday that Haddad was one of the last surviving architects of the Hamas-led militant attacks on October 7, 2023. Hamas has confirmed the death. News and analysis at townhall.com.
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1: A humpback whale that was released after a very spectacular rescue effort has been found dead off Denmark. Correspondent Julie Walker reports on a sad ending to a quite remarkable story.
5: After a spectacular rescue, a humpback whale was not able to survive. The whale, nicknamed Timmy and Hope, was found dead Thursday off a Danish island and was identified Saturday after authorities were able to access a tracking device they had fastened to it. 2 weeks ago, the whale was stranded off Germany's Baltic Sea coast. It's not clear why it swam far from its habitat, although some experts say it may have lost its way following a shoal of herring or during migration. It was rescued with the help of an excavator and transported toward the North Sea in a barge. Experts and others debated over every aspect of that rescue. Much of it was live streamed. I'm Julie Walker.
1: More news at townhall.com. California spends more on welfare than almost any state, and now Governor Gavin Newsom has announced $20 million in state funds to distribute free diapers to low-income mothers through the nonprofit Baby to Baby.
6: Opponents of the move point out that Baby to Baby's co-CEO sits on the board of the California Partners Project, a gender equality nonprofit founded by the governor's wife, Jennifer Siebel Newsom, which helped facilitate the partnership. Critics note diapers are already subsidized and widely donated and allege a conflict as California Partners has received over $4.4 million in behested payments. Donations solicited at the request of public officials amid a sharp rise in such payments since 2018. John Scott reporting.
1: Representative Julia Letlow has advanced to a runoff in Louisiana's Republican Senate primary, capitalizing on President Trump's endorsement. You'll find more on these stories, plus breaking news at townhall.com. I'm Ron Taylor.
7: With your Sunday weekend Lake Hart's Poll weather forecast, partly sunny and hot today with highs 91, overnight low 65. Monday, partly sunny, 92, overnight low 67. Tuesday, partly sunny, chance of a shower, 91, overnight low getting down to 67. Make it a super weekend.
8: After severe thunderstorm, we are there. After a tornado, we are there. After a tropical storm, we are there. In snow or ice, we are there. 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

0: Real Country. Riley Green and Ella Langley here on Real Country. Some exciting news from Brad Paisley this week. He's got a bunch of new tour dates and a new project called Tackle Box. Now, a portion of the new music comes from his catalog of unreleased and unrecorded songs dating back to the 90s when he started his career. Other songs were recently written and inspired by Brad's 80s and 90s influences. There's a new song called Fallen that's available across all digital platforms from Brad Paisley. 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

0: Real Country with the Oak Ridge Boys. No doubt you've heard Ella Langley's song, Choosin' Texas. That song is the most played song on Touch Tunes jukeboxes during the first quarter of 2026. Touch Tunes jukeboxes, those are typically the ones you might find on the tabletop at Waffle House or maybe Johnny Rockets or someplace like that. The most played song, Ella Langley, Choosin' Texas, on Touch Tunes jukeboxes for the first quarter of the year.
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1: Breaking news this hour from townhall.com. I'm Michael Harrington. Today on the National Mall here in Washington, D.C., President Trump will lead a Rededicate 250 event, a national jubilee of prayer, praise, and thanksgiving. It's a national gathering calling believers across America to unite in worship, penance, prayer, and gratitude. Organizers say the event will feature prayer, scripture, and prophetic praise. President Trump is urging a temporary suspension of the federal gas tax.
2: The president says the move would give more than 100 million drivers and truckers short-term relief. His plan, which would pause the 18.4% gasoline tax and more costly diesel tax until prices fall and then phase it back in, could save about $3 a fill-up, but may need congressional approval. In the meantime, some states, including Indiana and Georgia, have already paused their gas taxes.
1: Correspondent Ken Lorman reporting. As Democrats continue to block funding for programs they oppose, Senate Majority Leader John Thune says Republicans are working on legislative strategies to secure critical funding.
3: Reconciliation 2.0, and as you, the first one we did last year, which did literally a decade of legislating in one bill, now we're going to have to fund, the DHS, both ICE and CBP, through a reconciliation bill. But there is a talk now, because we have a third bullet available to us, a third legislative vehicle, of what a reconciliation 3.0 might look like.
1: He made his comments to the Salem Radio Network. The AI boom is leading to fights in some states over growing utility profits. Governors, attorneys general, and others are protesting rising electricity bills. Say cash-strapped residents are stuck in a broken system. Officials in over a half dozen states are going to new lengths to try and block rate increases proposed by utilities under the burden of AI. More on these stories at townhall.com.
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1: Canadian officials have reported that one of four Canadians returning from a cruise ship with a hantavirus outbreak has a, quote, presumptive positive test result. Confirmation from the National Microbiology Lab in Winnipeg is expected soon. British Columbia's public health officer says the patient is in their 70s and is stable with mild symptoms. The outbreak on the MV Hondius has led to three deaths and 12 cases. Nine of them are confirmed. The hantavirus is not like COVID-19, though, and lacks pandemic potential, officials say. Elsewhere, the World Health Organization has declared an Ebola outbreak in Congo and Uganda a public health emergency of international concern. More than 300 suspected cases and 88 deaths have been reported. The outbreak is caused by a rare variant of the virus, which has no approved treatments or vaccines. A lab-confirmed case has also been reported in Congo's capital of Kinshasa. News and analysis at townhall.com. Walmart and Amazon racing to speed up deliveries in rural areas.
5: Small cities and towns are a rich source of untapped sales for whichever retailer builds a loyal base of online shoppers. Analyst at investment bank Morgan Stanley estimate the underserved market could be worth up to $1 trillion in annual sales. The turf battle between the nation's two biggest retailers has intensified as remote workers swell the populations of communities on the far fringes of metropolitan areas. It's also taking place as FedEx, UPS, and the U.S. Postal Service are scaling back or slowing deliveries to some rural areas. John Scott reporting.
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6: With your Sunday weekend Lakehart's Pole weather forecast, partly sunny and hot today with highs 91, overnight low 65. Monday, partly sunny, 92, overnight low 67. Tuesday, partly sunny, chance of a shower, 91, overnight low getting down to 67. Make it a super weekend.
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Real Country. Let's make it a great Sunday together. My name is Buzz Jackson, and I'm from the country. So is Tracy Byrd.

Real Country with Blake Shelton and Trace Atkins and Hillbilly Bone. Well, we all think pretty well of ourselves here in America. In fact, a new survey found that nearly half of us think we are the best person we know. In a study of 2,000 Americans, 81% said they believe that humankind is inherently good. 3 in 4 say that they feel like they themselves are fundamentally a good person. And about half of us say, yeah, we're the best person we know. 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

0: Real Country with Justin Moore, and here's another one of those world records I love to tell you about. A guy from Aruba has set a Guinness World Record by pulling a 21,000-pound bus a distance of over 65 feet using a rope around his neck. Well, that had to leave some serious rope burn, don't you think?
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0: Real Country. And we have more music coming up, including Brooks and Dunn and a great song from Dierks Bentley, too.
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0: of the carrier group, which included the destroyer USS Bainbridge as well. 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
2: With your Sunday weekend Lake Hart Pole weather forecast, partly sunny and hot today with highs 91, overnight low 65. Monday, partly sunny, 92, overnight low 67. Tuesday, partly sunny, chance of a shower at 91, overnight low getting down to 67. Make it a super weekend.
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The Lord is good. His mercy is everlasting. His truth endures to all generations. What did Paul say in Philippians chapter 2? Brethren, do all things without complaining and disputing. All things. Yeah, same two words that's in Romans 8, and we know all things work together. Brethren, do all things without complaining and disputing, that you may become blameless and harmless, children of God, without fault, in the midst of a crooked and perverse generation, among whom you shine as lights in the world, holding fast the word of life, so that I may rejoice in the day of Christ, that I have not run in vain or labored in vain. Did you see that, brothers and sisters? There it is. Do all things without complaining and disputing. You see, only God knows how many opportunities I have missed to see His glory by complaining about my situation. Only God knows. He has prepared good works for me to do, but they are tough to do. And I find myself complaining, missing opportunities. I could have advanced. I could have moved on, but I decided to stay and look at the situation through my old eyes and think what a tough life it is right now and when will this ever be over. But I'm also thinking about the many times that it wasn't just opportunities I missed. I missed God. Can I preach an old sermon to you? Remember when Jacob

found himself having to split his family up and they were gone to save their lives? Remember when he was there all alone, sleeping on a rock? Remember when he heard his brother was coming and he thought he was coming to kill him? And in the lowest point, the most painful point, when he lost his family, when he lost everything, a man showed up. It was Jesus. And the Bible says he wrestled with him all night long and finally said, "Let me go, the sun's coming up." And Jacob said, "I won't let you go till you bless me." And the angel said, "All right, pop." And he knocked his hip out of joint and he limped for the rest of his life. But then he said, "Wait a minute." Listen, here's what Jacob said. "Wait a minute. God was here and I didn't even know it. God was here in the worst moment of my life. I was looking for a better moment. But God was here and I didn't even know it. My personal pain made me miss God. Complaining about my life has made me miss God." Could that be our situation today? The Lord was here and I knew it not. "This is the house of God," he said. "This dark, lonely, wilderness, dried up, lonely, lonely, lonely place is the house of God. This is the gate of heaven. This place is how I get to heaven. This is how I move upward toward heaven. This place. Why am I trying to get out of it? Why am I cursing it? Why am I complaining? This is where God is. He's not somewhere down the road where life is better. He's in this place. And that's why we Christians have to bless the Lord at all times, about everything, in every situation, because we're in God's house. This is the gate of heaven." "But Pastor, my problems are not Bible problems." You know what they mean by that. When David was complaining, it was always about the enemy. They're getting their swords ready. They're sharpening their spears. They're putting arrows in their quiver. They're going to shoot at me. They are talking against me. They're complaining against me. They want to kill me. But my problems are different. My son's on drugs. My finances are shot. Those are not Bible problems. Oh, yes, they are. Anything that comes against a citizen of the kingdom of heaven makes God angry. And everything that comes against a citizen of heaven is a Bible situation. And you can count on it, brother. When God sees his beloved being attacked, God will rise up. Can I tell you something? The wicked will never win. Wickedness will never win. I feel like screaming to the top of my lungs, but I've already used it all up. Hear me when I tell you, the wicked will not win. Wickedness will not prevail. Trust in the Lord and do good. Fret not thyself because of evildoers. Neither be thou envious against the workers of iniquity, for they shall soon be cut down and wither away. They'll be gone. But they that abide in the word will abide forever. You know what God's doing to the wicked right now? Laughing. That's what the same psalm says. God sits in the heavens and laughs at the wicked. They think they're getting away with it. Sometimes we think they're getting away with it. And God's going, "Really? If they just knew what's about to happen. I'm not going to put up with this much longer. My justice won't let me put up with this much longer. So I want you in my kingdom. Praise me. Walk with me. Serve me. Praise me. Walk with me. Serve me. I'll take care of the wicked. I'll take care of everybody else. You just take care of yourself and worship the Lord at all times."

0: with your Sunday weekend Lakehart's Poll weather forecast. Partly sunny and hot today with highs 91, overnight low 65. Monday, partly sunny, 92, overnight low 67. Tuesday, partly sunny, chance of a shower, 91, overnight low getting down to 67. Make it a super weekend.
1: 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You've already found it. We're FM 104.1 and AM 980 WKLY.

And from Gainesville, Georgia, the number one song in Southern gospel music for this month of March. What did I say March? May. The other M. The other M-A. May. That is Lefevre Quartet. And When My Feet Touch the Streets of Gold. I know these guys personally. Of course, I know the owner, Mike Lefevre. And, of course, his son, Jordan Lefevre, is the lead singer. Mike sings the baritone. He's the owner of the group. And Mike, actually, I got to know Mike when he was a member of the Gold City Quartet back in the 1980s. He was with Gold City in the late 80s, from 86 to about 90. By 86 about 1990, he was with Gold City 4 or 5 years there, and we got to see Gold City several times during that time span, and got to enjoy and learn Mike's friendship over the years, and hadn't seen Mike in a long time, hadn't talked with Mike in a long time, but they're doing great with their group, the Lefevre Quartet, again owned by Mike Lefevre, of course. That name is synonymous with Southern Gospel, the Lefevres. They started back in the way back yonder, what, 50s, I guess, 40s, 50s, 60s, something like that. And he's keeping that name alive with his group. Right now is 8:35, 68 degrees right now here on this beautiful Sunday. The Lord has given us this church day. A lot of you go to church on Sundays, and some of you can't. Not physically able to get out of your house on a worship day like Sunday, so that's why you tune into us to hear a lot of great Southern gospel, get spiritually fed with these great songs, and also the great speakers we have lined up between now and 12 noon. 68 degrees, as I made mention, 8:36 is that time. And let's right now continue with more great Southern gospel. This song was number one song, probably, I don't know, probably 20 years ago, this song was number one. It's by the Hoppers, and it's Shouting Time in Heaven.

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0: That's a brand new group in Southern Gospel. 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Weeks. And that's their new one, Breaking Loose. Right now is 8:45. 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
2: Greetings, friends. This is the day the Lord hath made. I will rejoice and be glad in it. Thank you for your time, and thank you for this opportunity to bring you the Word of God. And we're praying that the Lord would encourage you and strengthen you as we look at the second coming of the Lord Jesus Christ. The Scripture tells us in the book of Revelation, the last book of the Bible, Revelation chapter 19, and we'll see here the in verse 7, it talks about the marriage supper of the Lamb. This is going to take place in heaven. And then verse 11 is he's going to come back to earth. And it says, and I saw heaven opened, and behold, a white horse. And, of course, white, the purity of the Lord, the righteousness of the Savior. It says, and he that sat upon him was called

0: faithful and true, and in righteousness doth he judge and make war. Now, he's called faithful and true. I'm glad that our Savior is faithful to forgive sin. I'm glad he's faithful to give us a home in heaven. I'm glad that he's faithful to come back and get us one day and to live with him for all eternity. And he's true. He tells the truth. He said, I am the way, the truth, and the life. No man cometh to the Father but by me. So this is Jesus Christ. And the Bible says, in righteousness doth he judge and make war. In righteousness. So he doesn't do it in anger or necessarily vindictive or anything like that. He's doing it in righteous because he's righteous. He's the righteous judge. And goes on to say in verse 12, his eyes were the flames of fire, as a flame of fire, and on his head were many crowns. So we see here that there's fire in his eyes. He's going to take care of, he's going to judge this world. This world's going to be judged. And he's been crowned earlier in the book of Revelation that tells us that everyone lays the crowns down at his feet. Now, he's got all the crowns. He is the one that is King of Kings and Lord of Lords. He is the great I Am, the resurrection. This is Jesus Christ here. And it says, and he had a name written that no man knew but he himself, and he was clothed with a vesture dipped in blood, and his name is called the Word of God. And, of course, the Word of God tells us in John chapter 1, in the beginning was the Word, and the Word was with God, and the Word was God. And then later it tells us this is Jesus, Jesus Christ. He is the Word of God. That's why he's going to be able to judge. He's going to judge us one day. He's going to judge us according to our belief, our faith in him as our Savior. And really, there won't be a judgment for that, because if you are in the rapture, if you're taken up to heaven, you won't be judged. But you'll take you'll be rewarded, or you'll lose rewards if you weren't faithful, or if you did things that might have been right, but you did it for the wrong reason. But then he's going to judge those that are not saved. Then they're going to be cast into the lake of fire. And it goes on to say, his eyes were as a flame of fire, and on his head were many crowns, and he had a name written no man knows but he himself, and he was clothed with a vesture dipped in blood, and the name is called the Word of God. And the armies which were in heaven followed him upon white horses, clothed in fine linen, white and clean. And then that's the righteousness of the Lord Jesus Christ, and we're going to be clothed with his righteousness. And verse 15 says, and out of his mouth goeth a sharp sword, and with it he should smite the nations, and he should rule them with a rod of iron. During this 1,000 years that takes place in chapter 20 here, Satan's going to be bound, and Jesus is going to rule and reign for 1,000 years. But let's go back here to verse 16 of chapter 19. It says, and he had it on his vesture, his thigh, name written, King of Kings and Lord of Lords. And I saw an angel standing in the sun, and he cried with a loud voice, saying to all the fowls that fly in the midst of heaven, come and gather yourselves unto the supper of the great God. God's going to have a supper, but this is going to be supper of kings and those that did not know him, and that those that have come to fight against God and against Jesus. It says, and that you may eat the flesh of kings and the flesh of captains and the flesh of mighty men and the flesh of horses and then them that sat on them and the flesh of all men, both free and bond, both small and great. All that come to war against the Lord Jesus Christ at this end times, they are going to be judged here. And it says in verse 19, and I saw the beast and the kings of the earth and their armies gathering together to make war against him that sat on the horse and against his army. And the beast was taken, and with him the false prophet, and that wrought miracles before him, in which he deceived them that had received the mark of the beast and them that worshiped his image. So we see that he's going to take them. In just a moment, we're going to see what's going to happen to them. These both were cast into the lake of fire, burning with brimstone. And the remnant were slain with the sword of him that sat upon the horse. How what sword was that? That sword proceeds out of his mouth, it says. Which sword proceedeth out of his mouth, and the fowls were filled with their flesh. So we see these two were cast immediately into the lake of fire. And then Satan's going to be bound. Satan's going to be cast, and he's going to be bound up. It says in verse 1 of chapter 20 of Revelation, and I saw an angel come down from heaven, having the key of the bottomless pit and a great chain in his hand. Hallelujah. He's on a chain up that old evil one. And he said, and he laid hold on the dragon, that old serpent, which is the devil and Satan, and cast him a thousand years, and he bound him 1,000 years and cast him into the bottomless pit. So we see he's being cast. He's chained up. He's not going to be allowed to be free. This is going to be the 1,000 years that Jesus is going to reign here upon the earth. And it says he should deceive the nations no more. There's no more deception from Satan during these 1,000 years. Be fulfilled, and after that he must be loosed a little season. Now, many have asked, why is Satan loosed? Why wouldn't he just kept there forever and ever and ever? Well, he is going to spend eternity there, but he's loosed for a short time. Jesus will rule and reign upon this earth, but some will follow Jesus, but not believe in their heart, and Satan's going to be left to come out and to deceive people again. And, he must be loosed a little season, a little amount of time, and he's going to deceive those that have lived during that 1,000 years. And, many of them will be deceived and follow Satan. It tells us about Satan's reign during the 1,000 years, and he says, and I saw thrones, saints reign during the 1,000 years, and I saw thrones, and they that sat upon them and judged were given unto them, and I saw the souls of them that were beheaded for the witness of Jesus and for the word of God, and which had not worshipped the beast, neither his image, neither had received the mark upon their foreheads or in their hands, and they lived and reigned with Christ 1,000 years. So these folks that had been killed at this time during the time of the tribulation, they'd been beheaded, they didn't take on the mark, they didn't worship the beast, so nor his image. These people are going to rule and reign with Christ during this 1,000 years. They're going to have authority during this time. And it says, but the rest of the dead live not again until the 1,000 years were finished. This is the first resurrection. And it goes on to say, blessed and holy is he that hath part in the first resurrection. So such the second death hath no power, but they shall be priests of God and of Christ, and shall reign with him 1,000 years. So there's going to be a great opportunity to reign with the Lord. And this is the next verses here talk about the loosening of Satan. We talked about in verse 3 there, he must be loosed a little season, a little while. Verse 7 of chapter 20 of Revelation tells us, and when the 1,000 years are expired, when something expires, that means it's over, it's end, Satan shall be loosed out of his prison, and shall go out to deceive the nations which are in the four corners of the earth, Gog and Magog, to gather them together to battle, the number of whom is as the sand of the sea. And they went up on the breadth of the earth and compassed the camp of the saints about and the beloved city, and fire came down from God out of heaven and devoured them. So these individuals that are going to be deceived by Satan, they were living during this 1,000 years, either born or they lived through the tribulation and came on into the 1,000 years of reign. These people here will they're going to be deceived. Not everyone, but many will be deceived. And then Satan is tormented forever. He's finally going to get his judgment. And verse 10, and the devil that deceived them was cast into the lake of fire and brimstone, where the beast and the false prophet are, and shall be tormented day and night forever and ever. As far as I can see, and far as I can tell, and as far as I can understand this scripture here, Satan will never be out after this. He will be forever and ever in this torment. And then the great white throne judgment. This is the time of those that have died without Christ. They had never received the Lord Jesus as their Savior. They're going to stand at the great white throne judgment. Now, if you are a Christian, you are a born again child of God, you have a fellowship, relationship, you are his child, you're under the blood of Jesus Christ, you will not stand here at the great white throne judgment. My time is almost gone, but let me read a verse or two. It says, and I saw a great white throne, and he that sat on it, from whose face the earth and the heavens fled away, and there was found no place for them. And so they're going to be cast. Verse 14 says, and death and hell were cast into the lake of fire. This is the second death. And whosoever... notice this, and whosoever was not found written in the book of life was cast into the lake of fire. Is your name in the book, the Lamb's book of life? Are you there? You're in that book of eternal security in Christ. I trust you are today, my friend. May God bless you. Amen.
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3: Has shrunk by roughly 345,000 since the start of President Trump's second term. That's one of the largest post-World War II downsizings. The group adds that the April jobs report now indicates roughly 717,000 more private sector jobs were added during the same time frame. Ken Lorman reporting.
4: The man who took over from legendary investor Warren Buffett at Berkshire Hathaway is making his mark. Berkshire Hathaway has more than tripled the size of its investment in Google's parent company as Greg Abel settled into the CEO job after taking over at the start of the year. Buffett was always reluctant to invest in tech firms because he said he didn't understand them well enough. Buffett did make an exception to that rule near the end of his CEO term by buying a massive Apple stake. But Abel appears to be more comfortable because by the end of March, Berkshire owned nearly 58 million Alphabet shares worth almost $17 billion. Rich Thomason reporting.
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5: The artificial intelligence boom is leading to fights in some states over the price of electricity. Governors and attorneys general and others are protesting rising electricity bills and say cash-strapped residents are being left holding the bag. Officials in more than a half dozen states are going to new lengths to try and block rate increases proposed by utilities. Some are pressing those companies to completely change their model for financing major system upgrades. The push comes during a midterm election year in which affordability is a leading theme. Canadian officials have reported that one of four Canadians returning from a cruise ship with a hantavirus outbreak has a, quote, presumptive positive test result. Confirmation from the National Microbiology Lab in Winnipeg is expected soon. Health officials say the patient is in their 70s, stable with mild conditions. They're reminding everybody this is not comparable to COVID-19. News and analysis at townhall.com. Nations across Asia pushing for the use of more biofuels in transportation.
7: The idea is to slash dependence on imported fossil fuels, which have been disrupted by the Iran war. Asia is hardest hit by the ongoing energy shock since most of the fossil fuel shipments through the now closed Strait of Hormuz were Asia bound. India is considering allowing vehicles to run on 85% or even 100% ethanol. Meanwhile, Indonesia and Malaysia are both racing to increase fuel blending with similar ambitions of cutting back on imported fuels. Keith Peters reporting.
5: Today is Sunday, May the 17th. It's the 137th day of 2026. On this date in history, 1954, a unanimous Supreme Court handed down Brown versus the Board of Education, which held that racially segregated public schools are inherently unequal and therefore unconstitutional. More on these stories at townhall.com.
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9: your Sunday weekend Lake Hartpole weather forecast, partly sunny and hot today with highs 91, overnight low 65. Monday, partly sunny, 92, overnight low 67. Tuesday, partly sunny, chance of a shower, 91, overnight low getting down to 67. 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
10: 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We're so glad you took time out of your morning to be with us today. As we look into the Word of God, our desire is to encourage you and to strengthen you through God's Word. This morning in the book of Jeremiah, the 7th chapter of the book of Jeremiah, want to take our text there for a few moments and speak about the Word of God. When the Word of God speaks to us, as Jeremiah here got a word from the Lord and began to speak to the Judah and began to tell Judah what the Lord had said, it makes a difference. It makes a difference if we're just a hearer of the Word or if we really become a doer of God's Word. I pray this morning that our desire is to become a doer of the Word of God. Justification doesn't come by hearing and hearing only. We must become a doer of that Word of God. Here in the first verse, 7th chapter of Jeremiah, the word that came to Jeremiah from the Lord saying, "Stand in the gate of the Lord's house and proclaim there this word and say, hear the word of the Lord, all ye of Judah that enter in at these gates to worship the Lord. Thus saith the Lord of hosts, the God of Israel, amend your ways, your doings, and I will cause you to dwell in this place." Now, if we read that, the word seems a little tough for Judah. He said, you know, amend your ways, amend your doings, and I'll cause you to live here, dwell here, take up your abode here. A lot of times, if God's going to bring us to that place, we're thinking, hey, I can just live my life the way I want to live it. I can do what I want to do. But God's saying, look, it's not just stipulations in relationship, but it's things that cause you to flourish. The amending of ways means to change your lifestyle. Change your habits. Change your moral compass or direction that you're going in. That amending or that change for you is imperative for you to be able to dwell there. We can't live in these places without the change. There has to be a change. I know we're creatures of habit. We don't like change. You can try to change things in your life. You can try to change. If you think, well, I'm not that way. I don't mind change. Okay. Well, go on a diet, change your eating habits, make up your mind. I'm going to lose 25 pounds and I'm going to keep those 25 pounds off. And I, all because I've changed my eating habits and my lifestyle habits, just 25 pounds. And if we try that, many times we struggle to be able to do that. Why? Because we're creatures of habit. And I'm talking to myself this morning. You don't want to change what you eat. You don't want to change how you exercise. You don't want to change how much you exercise. Why? Because all of this costs us something, right? We enjoy food. We enjoy the taste of food. We don't enjoy exercise. We're not crazy about going out and running 2 or 3 miles or walking on a treadmill or lifting weights or whatever the case may be. You have to change something in your life to do that, because there are people who enjoy exercise. There are people who enjoy doing those type things, but it doesn't just come natural. It has to become a change. It has to be a mindset change. Things have to be more important than those things that just fall in your lap. And so he's saying, change your lifestyle. Judah, I need you to change your lifestyle. I need you to change your habits. I need you to change things that are just habitual things that you do just because. And I need you to change your moral direction. I need those things to take an about face in your life. And listen to what he said. "Trust ye not in lying words, saying the temple of the Lord, the temple of the Lord, the temple of the Lord are these." Wow. What is he saying? The people believe that the temple of the Lord made them invincible, untouchable. But God's trying to let them see only repentance will keep judgment away. "Trust ye not in lying words, saying the temple of the Lord, the temple of the Lord, the temple of the Lord are these." He said there's got to be a change. God's protection is not just because of the temple of the Lord. God, he's saying, look, there's got to be a change in you. It's not just the church. It's not just the saying I'm a member. It's not just saying I went. It's not just saying I have. It is understanding, hey, God is a loving God. God cared for us while we were yet sinners. He died for us. But look, he's telling us real repentance requires a change in me, not just words. Not just repeating after him. I have to have a change in my behavior. God's mercy is there. But we have to look to him. You have to walk with him. We have to trust him. He's saying, what does this mean? God explains here why the temple worship is not in itself alone that gets us to that place. God is letting us know that, hey, Judah, your false security in the temple and calling them to real repentance, it's not in your false security that you've had. You've got to stop trusting in the temple of the Lord slogan. You've got to quit trusting and just say that they repeated it according here. He said, temple of the Lord, the temple of the Lord. It was like some magic charm, believing that the temple guaranteed them safety even while they lived in sin. But real protection, our safety, the Bible teaches us that our safety is of the Lord. Our safety is of Him. If we walk in that and understand that, then we know that doing the right thing, treating others right, looking into the Word of God and following on to know Him, those things are what the amending of our ways will bring hope and bring peace into our life. Look what he said in the fifth verse. For if ye truly amend your ways and your doings, if you truly execute judgment between man and his neighbor, and if ye oppress not the stranger, the fatherless, and the widow, and shed not innocent blood in this place, neither walk after other gods to your hurt, then will I cause you to dwell in this place. If you'll practice justice, look what he said. Oppress not the stranger or the orphan or the widow. Don't shed innocent blood. Don't chase after other gods. What he said, if you find that obedience, then I will cause you, seventh verse, to dwell in this place. God will allow them to remain in this land and bless them. Hasn't God did that in our life? God pours into our life. He allows us to dwell and to live spiritually each and every day. When we learn to amend our ways, when we learn to look at, I understand we've all sinned and come short of the glory of God. But when there's an amend and there's a change and there's an about face in our life, God knows the direction that you and I are walking in. He knows the direction that He's giving you and I to go from day to day to day. He said, I'll cause you to dwell in this place that I gave to your fathers forever and forever. Look at the eighth verse. But ye trust in lying words that cannot profit. God began to expose Judah's religious ways. They said, look, you're trusting in things that are not real. They're lying words that cannot profit you. We have to understand what their faith was in. Their faith was not in the Word of God. You went day by day. The people believed the false prophets who promised peace and protection, even though judgment was coming. It was a false sense of security. Look what he said. Behold, ye trust in lying words that cannot profit. Will ye steal, murder, commit adultery, swear falsely, and burn incense unto Baal, and walk after other gods whom ye know not? He's saying, hey, where are you at? Where are you at spiritually? Where are we at today spiritually in our life? What paths are we following? What motivation do we have to live for Jesus? We live in a world that is full of false security. We live in a world today that is full of promises that are empty. But can I tell you, the promises of God are yea and amen. What God promises, what God said, you can stand on it. You can walk in it and believe that the Word of God is a lamp unto your feet and a light unto your path. This Word of God will keep you in the midnight hour, and God will make a way. He's talking to Judah here. He's saying, look, if you look down to the 22nd verse of the 8th chapter, he said, is there no balm in Gilead? Is there no physician there? Why then is not the health of the daughter of my people recovered? What was the Lord saying? He said, hey, there's balm in Gilead. There's an anointing that'll destroy the yoke and set the captive free. We should be walking in freedom this morning. We should be walking in a newness of life. Old things have passed away. Behold, all things have become new. Why? Because the anointing has destroyed the yoke. God has set us free. And whom the Son has set free is free indeed. I don't have to live in that old man anymore. I don't have to live in that struggle anymore. I don't have to live in that place of wandering aimlessly through a wilderness. When God said the promises of God are yea and amen. You, when you see God and you know the voice of God, you realize this is God's leadership for my life. Now, I'm not a hearer of this word only, but I want to become a doer. I want to amend my ways. I want to look into the voice of God each and every day as he leads me in the paths of righteousness. I want to know what thus saith the Lord. I want to know the direction that God is leading us each and every day. How about you today? Do you really want to know the direction that God would have you to go? Do you really want to know the direction that God's life, that your life has in God's hand? God said, I would that none should perish. God's not wanting to kill us. God's wanting us to grow. God's wanting to fortify us. God's wanting us to run this race that we might obtain. If you look at Jeremiah 3:18, the Bible says, in those days, the house of Judah shall walk with the house of Israel, God's people, and they shall come together out of the land of the north to the land that I have given for an inheritance unto your fathers. Think about it. They're coming out. In those days, the house of Judah, the house of praise, they're going to walk with God's children, Israel, and they're going to come together out of the land of the north to the land that I have given for an inheritance unto your fathers. Think about that. Think of it. God said he's going to bring you out. God's going to hear the word of God. He begins to speak to them. He talks about a voice that was heard upon high places and the prayers and the supplications that are made. And they were crying out. The 22nd verse says, return ye backsliding children, and I will heal your backsliding. Behold, we come unto thee, for thou art the Lord our God. Looking and understanding that we want to come to God in a pureness of worship, in a pureness of looking to God as our Lord and Savior, Jesus Christ, looking to him, one that sticketh closer than a brother, one that'll never leave us nor forsake us, but be with us even unto the end. But that takes a made up mind today. That takes a made up mind. We read it. We read it in third. This saith the Lord of hosts, the God of Israel, amend your ways and your doings. That means change. That means change in our life. That means examining ourselves. The Bible said, examine yourself and see if you be in the faith. We don't like examine it because examinations uncover things, right? We go to the doctor, we go have scans, we have all these things done. And when we do that, they uncover things in our lives. They let us know things that we hoped weren't there. Would they allow us to see things that we imagined away? We knew probably they were there, but we just imagined that they disappeared. But when you begin to examine yourself and you begin to look into the Word of God, you begin to find things. And God saying, hey, I'm here for you. I can cause you to dwell in this place. I can cause you to live in this place of joy, peace, and happiness in the Holy Ghost. But we've got to be willing for some change to take place in our life. We've got to come and commit ourselves to God. The Bible said, submit yourself, therefore, unto God and resist the devil, and he will flee from you. He's just saying, submit yourself to God, and the devil's got to get off your back. My Lord, submit yourself to God and allow change to take place in your life. And God said, I'll cause you to live in this place, dwell in this place, take up an abode in this place. You don't have to just come into it on Sunday morning, but you can live here. You don't have to just walk in it when you're feeling good, but you can live in it. I'm telling you, I want to amend my ways today that I can live in this word of God, that I can live in the promises of God that are yea and amen unto his people. I pray this morning that we'll amend our ways, that God will let us live and dwell in this place. We thank you for joining us here on the broadcast each and every Sunday morning. We ask you to continue to pray for this ministry as we continue to pray for you. God bless you in Jesus' name.
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And from Morganton, North Carolina, that's the latest single from the Wiznuts with It's Only by the Blood. As of right now, the time is 9:26, 72 degrees currently here in Hartwell, here at WKOY, and today's high should reach in the upper 80s, around 88 is the expected high. Bruce Hicks here. I'll be with you. I've been with you for the last hour and a half. I'll be with you to 1 o'clock today, playing a lot of great Southern gospel. And also, we got some scheduled speaking programs as well by ministers, and also that our church service from the Bethany Baptist coming up at 11 a.m. Right now, here's a song that went number one several years ago. And this particular song was recorded, I know, by at least two or three artists. But this song was recorded by the Triumphant Quartet that made number one on the Southern Gospel charts several years ago. And here it is, Chainbreaker.

0: with your Sunday weekend Lakehart's Poll weather forecast. Partly sunny and hot today with highs 91, overnight low 65. Monday, partly sunny, 92, overnight low 67. Tuesday, partly sunny, chance of a shower, 91, overnight low getting down to 67. Make it a super weekend.
1: It's another great day to rise and shine in the Lake Hartwell area with today's hits and yesterday's favorites. 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

0: That's brand new from Greater Vision. And if these walls could talk, 73 degrees, 935 tons for Christ Overall.
1: It's time now for Christ Overall with Reverend Dr. Joe Renfro. Faith comes by hearing, and hearing by the Word of God. And now it's time to share God's message with you. Here is Dr. Renfro with today's sermon.
2: Be prepared. It's the name of our sermon today. Old Testament is 1 Samuel 17, 31 through 40. The New Testament is Ephesians 6, 10 through 18. We hear many people say, peace, peace, really, when there is no peace. As the Bible says, politicians promise peace with everybody and everything, but neglect any reference to making peace with the Prince of Peace, Jesus Christ. We hear about unilateral disarmament and peace and prosperity for all, while we're doing very little about controlling the population explosion, the waste of our natural resources, the violence that bred by the media, the total breakdown in morality in our society. We live in a time when we believe so much of everything that we're ultimately committed to nothing. Peace, peace, peace. Promises can often be nothing more than just empty boxes to be thrown away. Promises of peace can lull us into apathy and make us extremely vulnerable to the attacks of the enemy. The scouts have a motto called Be Prepared. And we as Christians need that motto too. Be prepared. We're to be prepared to meet the gigantic problems. The gigantic problems, the temptations, trials in life. Giants press in on all kinds of shapes and forms and disguises. There are giants of temptation, tempting us to break God's moral laws. There are giants of temptation to break God's spiritual laws. There are giants of temptation to neglect the command to study, to show ourselves approved unto God, workmen rightly dividing the word of truth. We neglect our intellectual gifts very often and don't study to show ourselves approved unto God. We're giants of temptation, tempting us to conform to the ways of the world instead of standing up for our faith in Christ. There are giants of sickness that seek us to defeat our attitudes. There are also giants such as family problems, financial problems, personal problems. Satan uses all these types of giants to attack us, but God calls us to be prepared. Listen to the command, finally be strong in the Lord and the strength of his might. Put on the whole armor of God, that you may be able to stand against the wiles of the devil. We're called to take the whole armor of God. The Apostle Paul wrote this while being a prisoner, bound to an armed guard. The Roman legionary to whom Paul was chained was probably unaware of what Paul was writing. But you and I can realize this truth through the gospel, the truth of the gospel, the bond of God's presence that we saw in Jesus Christ around 2,000 years ago. In 2 Thessalonians, exhorts us as children of the day to put on the breastplate of faith and love and the helmet of salvation. And in Romans, we're called to cast off the works of darkness and to put on the armor of light. But in Ephesians 6, it is much more detailed. We're called to put on the whole armor of God, not just part. The Christian life is a warfare, people. There are 8 supports mentioned for us to use in conquest of evil. Satan has his ways, and we're going to have to fight against this. There are fightings within, there are fightings without. The name Satan means adversary, and he's opposed to all that's good and gracious and godly. If you sign a peace treaty with Satan, it's not worth the paper it's written on. He's a liar and the father of it. The Bible says Satan walketh about like a roaring lion, seeking whom he might devour. But just think of the people who are in league with the devil. Even some days we have Satan worshipers. Think of the many situations in life where your faith is tested and tried. I had a recent trial. I went up the mountains of North Carolina and decided I wanted to walk about. I had to ride up there about 50 miles past my place in Hendersonville. And I decided I wanted to walk up to Yancey County and go to my granddaddy's grave, where his house was built, where he lived about 130 years ago. So I drove up to Yancey County, North Carolina, in order to be in the B-Log area on a Tuesday afternoon. And I thought I'd found the right place to turn, but it wasn't. I had to turn around. But I did finally find it. And so I drove down the first highway, and I got there. And it was about 1.5 miles in there. And it was a small road. I had to open a gate to get in. And it was a pretty heavy gate. And I got in and got my car all set up. And I closed the gate back. And I rode down the road a long ways. And finally, I came to a kind of a sawmill woodworking facility at the end of the road. And I parked and looked the situation over. I could see down below place where I'd been about 12 years ago. And I remember it was a hard walk back in. I thought, well, I still wanted to get some videos from my family. So I began to walk down there. And I took a long walk before I saw the house. And I was getting kind of winded. And anyway, I saw it. And I thought, well, I'm going to get those videos. And I didn't realize that my physical shape at 82 and having a heart.

something was wrong with me. I worked around about 20 minutes taking pictures and went inside the house and got a lot of pictures. It was a marvelous experience. But when I got ready to leave, I saw a pipe, a long pipe, and it was an old pipe, you know. And I thought, well, I'll use that for a walking stick. It was too heavy and it was too long, but I tried it anyway. And finally, I got to going back up the hill, I got to a fence, and I thought, now, how am I going to get through this fence? So I put the pipe down on the fence and put it down and pulled a wire off the top, and I thought I'd get through it, but my shoe got hung between two of the wires, and I couldn't get out of that. I finally had to pull my shoe off, and I finally got it out, and I put my shoes on a belt and thought I'd just walk it without my shoes. I tried that a good long while, but it didn't work too well, just in my sock feet. I looked up there and up the mountain, and I had a bunch of hills between my house and or where my car was parked and where I was. But my leg was hard to move, and struggling up the mountain just a few feet, I'd walk a little while and have to stop. Walk a little while and have to stop. And I started weaving back and forth, and I'd break a stick and had to give me another one. And I'd left a pipe down on up against a tree. It was just too heavy to carry. But the Lord seemed to provide us sick all the time. I didn't have any pain in my chest or anything, and I didn't know I'd had a heart attack. But I had to have a walking stick. And sometimes I just tried walking on my hands and crawling. But I kept trying. I'd left where I'd left down there. It was about 4:30. And I kept trying. My smartphone went out, and I didn't have any light. And I finally came to where I thought was a road down below me. It looked like a road down there. And so I started to slide down there. So I slid down just on the leaves. And I thought I didn't know that my wallet was in my pocket, and I ever lost one more my wallet. And my credit cards and everything. But I kept going on. It was after 9 o'clock, and I called my wife, but I didn't get her on the cell phone. And it was a long brush pile in front of me. It was dark, and I wasn't about to try to go around that brush pile. I thought I'd go through it. Well, I fell into it and fell down the brush, and it was hard kind of. I worked and worked, and I finally got out and got on the other side, and then I fell backwards in the brush pile again. And I limply made it, and I stumbled over rocks and over logs, and I tripped, and it was a rough journey. But if I made it over, I'd thank God, and I'd rest and get pressing on. Travel was hard. I moved about 10 or so feet, and that was a good walk. And finally, I got up atop the hill. I'd seen these posts up there, and I figured that was a line I could follow. And it was getting closer, and I could use those fence posts for direction. And besides, and then I turned the corner and hold it on top of the fence, and I turned the corner, and just a little while, but I fell backwards and broke two posts off, so I was tangled in the wire, and my clothes were all on the wire, and I had to take my clothes off to get to where I could get out of the wire, and I had scratches and blood and such. But it was about moving toward 1 o'clock in the morning, about 12:30, something like that. And it had been an 8-hour struggle up that mountain before it was completed. And I laid down, got back up, a 9-hour trip all total. I thank God. I said, thank you, Lord, thank you. And I got redressed and put on my T-shirt. My clothes were torn off. I tried to call my wife again, but I didn't get her. And I headed home. As I drove, I could see double vision in my right eye, but I'd block it out, and I could see everything was glaring, you know. And I drove about 10 or so miles below the speed limit. And I got home about 2:55 Wednesday morning. I'm wobbly and tired, and my wife met me to drive and helped me come out to see me, and I was exhausted. I could have easily died. I could have stopped and waited in the morning, and I'd have probably died. A big rainstorm was coming, and you can't get out of that mountain after rain. Road is nigh impossible to try. I didn't know at

0: that time I was had a heart attack. No one knew where I was. But thank God, God gave me strength. He gave me strength to keep pressing on. I was not prepared at all. I did something very, very stupid, very, very stupid. But I felt in my soul that assurance that underneath of the everlasting arms and the assurance of God was there. I felt that truth. I'll never leave you nor forsake you. One of the great supports in the Christian life is God is with us. Even when we make stupid things, stupid mistakes like I made at that time, God calls us to look up, to move ahead. We can find God's strength, and we can do things. We do things. Sometimes we screw up. We mess up. But the beauty is God promises. In Romans 8:28, we know that all things work together for good to them that love God, to them that are called according to his purpose. Praise God. The ways of darkness can be overcome. Put on that armor of light. Let the armor of light shine. Let it shine. That trip. I suffered a massive heart attack, and I've had a lot. I had spent about 4 days in the hospital, and they found my heart was, I'd had a bypass 26 years before, and they couldn't do it, but they gave me medication. Isn't it wonderful we can take that medication from God? God gives us that peace, a promise of peace. My peace I give you, not as the world give unto you. Let not your heart be troubled, neither let it be afraid. Oh, hallelujah. We can overcome because Jesus Christ overcame for us. We can know that victory that overcometh the world. Let's take that victory. Be prepared. Look to Jesus Christ. He is the greatest preparation. The trust in him. Salvation by him. Support by him. Power by him. Power. Let the power of God flood your soul to his praise. Praise God. God bless you. Have a great week.
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0: Oh, yeah, classic gospel. You can't beat those good classic gospel songs there. That went back, I guess, around the mid-1980s, 40 years ago, the Neelands. And Jesus is your ticket to heaven. Of course, Rex Neeland, the leader of the group back then. You heard the late, great Kelly Neeland Clark then. She was Kelly Neeland Thompson then when she married Jerry Thompson. Of course, you know Kelly and her husband, Jason Clark, and Kelly's oldest daughter, Amber, you know, died in that plane crash a little over a year ago. But Neyland's got a big heritage. They go back a long ways. Go back to the Lefevers when Rex Neeland was part of the Lefevers. And then he started his own group, the Rex Neeland Singers. Then later they would be called the Neelands. So that was the Neelands. Jesus is your ticket to heaven, former number one from the mid-1980s. And before that, you heard the Trippie Quartet, their latest big hit. And then you're in tune to FM 104.1 and AM 980 WKLY. 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
1: Hour from townhall.com. I'm Michael Harrington. Preparations on the National Mall here in Washington at this hour for Rededicate 250. It's called a National Jubilee of Prayer, Praise, and Thanksgiving. President Trump will lead the event, a national gathering calling believers across America to unite in worship, repentance, prayer, and gratitude. Organizers say there will be prayer, scripture, praise, testimonies, and corporate thanksgiving. Senate Majority Leader John Thune says the GOP is working on relief for working Americans.
2: When Democrats are in power, they grow government, and it's very, very hard to unwind that. But even when they had unified control of the government during the Biden administration, they did two big reconciliation bills, which dramatically expanded the size of government, spent $4 trillion, and it wasn't paid for, and created all kinds of crazy policies and Green New Deal policies that we're now paying a price for and trying to go back and unwind.
1: Senator Thune talked to the Salem Radio Network. Federal investigators have released preliminary findings in last month's deadly crash of a small plane in Texas.
3: The Cessna 421C, carrying five people to a pickleball tournament near Austin, broke apart in midair. It took off from Amarillo on April 30th, about 9:10 p.m., crashed 2 hours later, roughly 40 miles southwest of Austin. The pilot and all four passengers died. The investigation found the pilot had reported problems with the plane's anti-icing system during the flight. Investigators say they found pieces of the plane across a 1.25-mile debris field. Rich Thomason reporting.
1: Walmart and Amazon racing to speed up deliveries into rural areas of the U.S. Small cities and towns are a rich source of untapped sales for whichever retailer builds a loyal base of online shoppers, analysts say. More on these stories at townhall.com.
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1: A drone strike has targeted the Barakat nuclear power plant in the UAE, setting an electrical generator ablaze today. Authorities say there was no radiological release nor injuries. Suspicion falls on Iran, which has been threatening the UAE for hosting Israeli defenses. This attack strains the shaky ceasefire in the ongoing Iran war. Iran maintains control over the Strait of Hormuz, disrupting global energy supplies. President Trump suggests that hostilities could resume. Researchers in Dublin have uncovered the oldest surviving English poem in a Roman library. The poem, Caedmon's Hymn, was composed in Old English by a Northumbrian in the 7th century. It appears within the Latin text, Ecclesiastical History of the English People, by the monk known as the Venerable Bede. The discovery highlights the diffusion of the English language centuries earlier than previously believed. News and analysis at townhall.com. I'm Michael Harrington. New York lawmakers moving closer to changes on the state's public pension system for new government workers.
5: The spotlight is on Tier 6, covering public employees hired since 2012. It was created to cut costs by raising the retirement age, increasing worker contributions, and trimming benefits. Now lawmakers and unions want changes, lowering retirement age, boosting payouts, and reducing contributions. Supporters say it aids hiring, but critics warn it would be unfair to employees expected to find benefits, cost billions, and strain tight budgets.
1: Correspondent John Scott. Today is Sunday, May the 17th, and a number of notable people are celebrating a birthday today, including Boxing Hall of Famer Sugar Ray Leonard. He is 70 years old. Sports announcer Jim Nantz turned 67 today. 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
6: With your Sunday weekend Lake Hart Poll weather forecast, partly sunny and hot today with highs 91, overnight low 65. Monday, partly sunny, 92, overnight low 67. Tuesday, partly sunny, chance of a shower, 91, overnight low getting down to 67. Make it a super weekend.
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8: 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Congratulations in order for Scott Brand of the Inspirationals Quartet of Texas. Scott and his wife, Caitlin, welcomed a baby boy on Saturday, May 9th. Baron Scott Brand weighed 5 pounds, 13 ounces. Mom and baby both said to be doing well. Carrie Baucom of Karen Peck in New River is expecting her first child. Grandma Karen Peck Gooch tells us more.
9: Carrie and Chandler told me that I was going to be a grandma on my birthday, which was the best birthday gift I could ever receive. And I'm so excited to be a grandma again. So my baby girl's having a baby girl. We cannot wait till November where we can squeeze that little baby, and I'm going to spoil her. And I'm just so proud of Carrie. She's going to be such a good little mama. Chandler's going to be a great dad. And I'm just incredibly proud of those two. And I cannot wait to see how the Lord is going to continue to bless them.
8: Such exciting news. Congratulations to Carrie and Chandler Baucom. Southern Gospel is very diverse, with many different musical styles resting under the larger umbrella. Some songs have a more traditional sound, with others being more progressive. Jordan Lefevre of the Lefevre Quartet says their new song will be liked most by a specific element of the audience.
10: We've always prided ourselves in picking a wide variety of songs. I feel like there's not just one set style that you're going to hear on a Lefevre Quartet CD. And we do that because we like to appeal to, you know, multiple people in an audience, because you never know what they might be more accustomed to. We want something that younger folks might like, and we want something that can appeal to the more seasoned people, if you will, in the crowd. And I think that Whatever Hallelujah fits that latter part.
8: Well, I guess I'm in that older crowd, because I love Whatever Hallelujah. Gerald Wolf's Gospel Music Hymn Sing doing their summer tour this week. Rodney Griffin tells us more.
11: I'm always excited when it comes time for the Gospel Music Hymn Sing Tour. We get to travel with some of our best friends in gospel music. The Mark Trammell Quartet, the Wisness, the Mylon Hayes Family, Jim and Melissa Brady, the Hymn Sing Band, Trey Ivey on the piano. And we'll go to different venues this weekend. We've got One in Ohio, Washington Courthouse, Ohio on Thursday. Friday, we'll be up in Hudsonville, Michigan. Saturday, we'll be over in Canton, Michigan. And we'll get to hear the audience sing some of the great hymns of the faith. And yes, each group will sing songs too, but it's so fun to sit there and listen to the praises of the people. And I just can't help but smile.
8: More information on Gerald Wolf's Gospel Music Hymn Sing, including upcoming dates, available at gospelmusichymnsing.com. The project We Shall Behold Him, a tribute to Dottie Rambo, was released recently. We asked Reba Rambo, Dottie's daughter, about the inspiration of these classic gospel songs.
12: Mother was a listener. You could be in a restaurant and she could hear four conversations going on, and she would look at me and say, write this down. And I can't tell you how many times on the back at a truck stop, on the back of those paper placemat, I turned it over and began writing. For she never had a pen and paper when she needed it, so I was the pen and paper person. But she had a way of listening, and she had a way. I look a lot of times at my daughter Destiny and say, I see you. But I learned that from my mother. You'd be talking and she'd say, I see you. And all of a sudden, I'd be a mess, you know. But she had a way of seeing people. And because of this intense love, she loved her fans. Mm-hmm. She called them Dottie's darlings. Mm-hmm. But she loved, they were not fans to her. They really were family.
8: The songs of Dottie Rambo continue to be redone by today's Southern gospel artist, influencing yet another generation of listeners. Mark Bishop has long been a successful singer-songwriter, but he stays busy outside of that. He recently started a new YouTube series called Retro Catch-Up.
13: Yeah, the YouTube videos. Well, that was something that kind of came about over the Christmas break. Was home for a few weeks, and then just immediately after that, we began to get a lot of snow and had to cancel some weekends. So I was home for almost a month and a half, and I have to stay busy with some kind of project. Down through the years, I've collected. I get into towns early, and I'll go at the flea market and antique stores and peddler's malls and places like that. And I would always find something that I remembered from my childhood. And through the years, I've amassed a little bit of a collection. So we made these videos where I talk about those old toys and comic books and board games and albums and things like that. And so I guess I'm letting the kid in me out through these videos. If there's anybody out there that likes that old stuff and likes to reminisce about it, then I think they'd enjoy these YouTube videos. The name of the channel is Retro Ketchup. Of course, it's spelled ketchup like tomato ketchup, but it's really just a catch up on all of the old stuff that we remember when we were growing up.
8: So far, Mark has produced 7 20-minute episodes of Retro Ketchup, which you'll find on YouTube. Weeks Revival is a new group on the scene. Benjamin Scott says lots of thought was put into naming the group.
14: I guess because of the roots that we feel called back to, there's a bit of a revival sound. When we were talking about, you know, what would we call it, it seemed like revival needed to be in the name. One of the things that not only do we want to revive our passion in the roots of Southern gospel, but also, you know, we've noticed that there's not a lot of live band type stuff, which is totally fine, but that's something we would like to revive, is, you know, kind of have the fun with the instrumentation as well. So not just being a vocal group, and these guys are killers singers, and so it's so fun to sing with them, but also be able to bring the instrumentation quality to the whole thing. And we can bounce around a little bit on the instruments and everything. I think we're going to get JJ a tambourine, and that's probably about all we'll allow him to play. But and if he's off beat, we're gonna have to hide that from him as well.
8: Phillips and Banks do a Facebook Live every Tuesday evening. They'll sometimes take questions from the audience. This was a really interesting question. What song do you wish you wrote?
15: Probably, I think I would steal Because He Lives from Bill Gaither, mm-hmm. For sure.
16: Everybody knows that one. I was actually thinking Married Did You Know.
15: Oh, yeah.
16: Because I need some money.
15: That's also a good one. Caleb?
17: One of my favorite, like, fun songs in this whole world is Sweet, Sweet Spirit.
15: Oh, yeah.
17: Man, I don't even want to write it. I wish I'd have just been in the room to co-write with Doris Akers, man.
8: Well, Jacob Phillips and Autumn Banks wrote the group's latest song, that being the anthem, Psalm 98. Time for a check of the top songs of the week from the Power 50 chart.
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18: 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I'm Greg Goodman, reminding you to do no harm and love your neighbor. See you next week with Southern Gospel Now.
0: And thank you, Greg, for that Southern Gospel Now, the Southern Gospel News for the last 9 minutes or so. Now, Greg made mention of a group member, Carrie Balcom of Karen Peck in New River, which happens to be Karen Peck's daughter. She married Chandler Balcom. And Carrie and Chandler Balcom is expecting their first baby in November. So I thought we would play Karen Peck in New River. And here they are right now with their latest song. It's a God Gives Good Answers. Here's Karen Peck in New River right here on WKLY.

0: And one of the, really one of the better new groups out there right now. I really like this duo. Why should I say? It's two families. It's Phillips and Banks is the name of the group. It's two sets of families. It's a husband and a wife and another husband and wife. Phillips and Banks, and that's their new single, the anthem, Psalm 98. And a couple of members of the group wrote the song, Jacob Phillips and Autumn Banks. Phillips and Banks. And they were actually speaking on Greg Goodman's news a moment ago, and they were talking about they wish they had wrote certain songs, and one of the members said, you know, I wish I had wrote Because He Lives, of course written by Bill and Gloria Gaither, and the other one made mention that they had wished they had a part of writing Sweet Sweet Spirit. Doris Akers wrote that song. So they're a great group. I really like them. That anthem song is super, super, super great. Super good. Good stuff. There's so much good stuff out now in Southern Gospel. So many good groups, more than ever. And all styles. You know, you got the country style of gospel. You got the praise style, which you just heard. You got Christian country like Scotty Inman. There's so many styles out there, and there's surely a style of song that somebody should like when it comes to Southern gospel or Christian country. Good stuff out now. Right now it's 10:23. And we'll take a break, come back. We got music, a song that was released back in 2001 by the Oak Ridge Boys. We'll have that in just a moment.
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0: That was a test of the emergency alert system. 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
1: The Georgia and Hart County

I really liked that one. That's brand new music there from Scotty Edman and Broken Man Ken. And before that, again, the Oak Ridge Boys, going back 25 years ago, back to 2001, and I'm working on a building. And I tell you what, I've heard that song recorded by, you know, several artists over the years, including the Gaither Vocal Band and some country artists recorded it. But that particular version you heard, I think, is one of the better versions I've heard of that song, with Richard Sturban singing that bass like they did. Boy, he got down there. He about cracked the porcelain because he got down so low on that bass part. I'm working on the building by the Oak Ridge Boys again back in 2001. Of course, their tenor, I can't think of his name. Of course, he passed away about a year or so ago. He was on that Joe Bonzel. Yeah, he was on that that recording. Joe Bonzel, Dwayne Allen singing lead. William Lee Golden, the guy with the long beard, singing baritone. Of course, Richard Sturban, longtime bass singer, singing bass on that group, the 2001 group of the Oak Ridge Boys, when that song was recorded. Right now, the 10:34 is the time. And 76 degrees. Bruce Hicks keeping you company on this Sunday morning. Enjoying me. I'm enjoying playing this music for you. I hope I'm getting across the message that I'm enjoying that. That's what we need to do. You need to enjoy what you're doing. And I hate I'm missing church, obviously, because when I don't work here, I'm in church on Sunday mornings. I go to the Point over in Tocoa. I've been going there for over 20 years. And that's usually where I'm at. I was there last Sunday morning when I didn't work here. I was at the Point over in Tocoa. And Lord willing, I'll be back, be there next Sunday, because Colby Jones should be back in this seat next Sunday morning. At least that's the schedule for right now. What we're going to do right now, we're going to we do this every month when the new chart comes out. And I didn't get to do it. We didn't get to do it last week because we played, you know, Mother's Day songs. So we're going to do it right now. We're going to tell you what the top 20 songs are for the month of May. I said March earlier. May, both M-A, M-A-R-C-H and M-A-Y. And, of course, my birthday's in March. That's maybe the reason I mentioned March. But it's May, the new chart in May. And I will tell you, you know, back in April, the number one song was That Somebody Was Me by The Guardians. We got a new number one. And actually, I played it earlier this morning, and I made mention it was number one when I played it earlier. But let's run down the top 20 real quick. Number 20 for May, 11th Hour, and That's Who He Is. That's Who He Is by 11th Hour. Number 19, Gold City with In the Middle. Number 18, Free at Last, Free Indeed, Endless Highway. Number 17 is Scotty Inman with I Know It's You. Number 16, Lauren Talley, In the Room. 15 is Southbound and Nothing. We'll play that song a little bit later on. Number 14, Sunday Drive, He'll Never Stop Being Good. Number 13, The Tribute Quartet, And Then. We played that earlier. Number 12, Collinsworth Family, Will Understand It Better By and By. It's an old song, and that's their brand new single, and it's number 12 nationwide. Number 11 is Jeff and Sherry Easter, which was number 4 for April. It's moved down 7 places to number 11. The Only Way He Knew How. Jeff and Sherry Easter, song talks about the father. That's a good Father's Day song, and we'll have to play that for Father's Day next month, in June, specifically on that day I'm talking about. The Guardians, song that was number one for April, it's number 10 this month of May. That Somebody Was Me. Number 9, He Did It All For Me by Ernie Haas and Signature Sound, featuring the Oak Ridge Boys' Dwayne Allen, live from Memphis. That's number 9. Number 8, Anthem Edition, of course, formerly known as the old time gospel quartet.
And that's Every Promise Made is a Promise Kept, Anthem Edition, number 8. Number 7, Cleft of the Rock by the Kramers. Number 6 is The Well by the Taylors. Number 5 was 5 last month, 5 this month, very consistent. Behind My Praise by Brian Free and Assurance. And actually, we opened up at the 8 o'clock hour with that song earlier this morning. Number 4, the Gaither Vocal Band with Hard Trials Will Soon Be Over. That was 7 last month, moved up 3 places to number 4 for May. Number 3, the Inspirations out of Bryson City, North Carolina. Those young guys has done very well. The new crop of the Inspirations, I should say. And The Sea of Forgetfulness is their song. It's number 3. It was 14 last month. So it's moved up 11 places, all the way up to number 3 for May. Number 2 was number 3 last month. Number 2 this month, The Church by Joseph Habedank. And the new number 1 song for the month of May in the Singing News magazine is the Lefevre Quartet out of Gainesville, Georgia, with When My Feet Touch the Streets of Gold. And we opened up the song, well, should I say, we didn't open up, we played it earlier this morning. We played it to between 8:30 and 8:45 this morning. But that's a great song. Lefevre Quartet, new number one song, When My Feet Touch the Streets of Gold. Congratulations to group member and owner Mike Lefevre and his son Jordan and their group, the Lefevre Quartet, with their new number one song. Now, since we already played that song earlier today, we're going to play the number 2 song that we have not played yet. We're going to play it right now. Again, the number 2 song belongs to Joseph Habedank and the Church. And here is that song.

0: Beautiful song there again. Song written by Joseph Haberdank, Jason Cox, and Sue C. Smith. And, of course, recorded by Joseph Haberdank. Number two song for the month of May and the church. Beautiful song there by Joseph Haberdank. And again, the congratulations to Lefevre Quartet, new number one song, When My Feet Touch the Streets of Gold. And who knows, for June, that church may move up to number one and may peak at number two and start moving down. I don't know. We'll see coming up next month, but we still got a ways to go this month. Got another two more Sundays that we'll be looking at this chart where it is right now at the number one song being the Lefevre Quartet. We'll take a break right now. And now, remember, coming up in about 15 minutes, we got a live church broadcast from the Bethany Baptist Church here in Hart County, Lord willing. And we'll have that from 11 to 12 a.m. With their choir singing and their message. The entire church service will be live on the radio coming in about 15 minutes. Now, we'll take a break right now. When we come back, we've got a little gospel comedy from Mark Lowry. And we'll have Mark in just a moment.
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1: I got to show y'all something. The best Christmas gift I've ever gotten in my life was a set of horrible, ugly teeth. I did not find these in Bill Gaither's cup. I had them made. My brother owned a dental lab for a while, and he made these for me. And when I put them in, it just changed my whole personality. Let me come down there so you can really get a look. Hey, baby. I waited till I got these before I went to my new dentist. I popped them in. Of course, I went by the Waffle House first, you know. Of course, no one noticed. I made my dental appointment. Busted in that door. And I noticed two little kids were playing in the floor. And there was a mother over there reading to her little kid who was all nervous about seeing the dentist. And then I noticed back in that back corner, there were two teenagers who had braces and acne. And everybody was having a good time until I busted in the door. I walked in and pronounced loudly, "Hey, I'm Mark Lowry. I got a 10:30 appointment." That nurse threw that clipboard at me like body contact might cause tooth decay or something. She said, "You're going to have to fill this out." I said, "I'll be happy to, ma'am." I went over and sat by that lady who was reading to her little kid. And I was filling out the forms. I said, "I don't know why they make me fill this out. I come in here every week." Nurse after nurse after nurse kept coming in and looking at me. I'd look up, "How y'all doing?" Finally, I took them out and said, "This is just a joke. My brother made these for me." She said, "Leave them in for the dentist." They took me ahead of everybody at that dental shop. I popped them in. They put me back in that lounger, you know, with the bib on. I was waiting on dinner. He finally came in. I said, "Doc, I've been flossing. I use rope. Small chain." He said, "Well, we can help you. We can help you." I said, "Doc, I think I may have a cavity or two." He washed his hands and washed them and washed them and washed them and washed. Finally, it looked like he's headed for the linoleum. So I took him out and said, "This is just a joke, doctor." He said, "Oh." He fell back against the wall, put his hand up, said, "The only thing I could think of is I was going to put my hands in that mouth." Everybody ought to get you a set of these, though. Because if you go to Denny's and tell them you found this in the salad bar, they'll give you a free salad. Works every time.

Former number one from Few Months Back by Gold City. Rise Up before that. The new song from the Jordan Family Band in Morning for the Morning. And before that, a little gospel comedy from Mark Lowry and the New Dentist. Here is a group called The Promise, and here they are singing, Never Have I Ever.

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1: Thank you for joining us for an hour of The Lighthouse, a live broadcast from Bethany Baptist Church. 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Be blessed for the next hour.

So many things. The don't forget about Vacation Bible School Wednesday night meal. Make sure you sign up on there. Then we're gonna have our fall seniors trip to Gatlinburg, Pigeon Forge. So if you want to sign up for that, for the National Quartet Convention and all the things that go with that, if you have any questions, you want to be a part of that, see me. It's going to be exciting. We're going to do a couple of new things this year. So see me for information on that. Don't forget the Operation Christmas Child box needs on there. But I'm done. I'm done with all this. Please see your bulletin. We've been running them on the screen. We'll be talking about them again. But make sure you sign up for these things. Make sure you come to these things. Make sure you take part in these things. Without further ado, it's time to worship the Lord. So I hope you're ready, because I am. So let's do it. God bless. Mindful that there's a prayer list in there, many names that we need to be praying for. I just want to call attention to a couple this morning. Be praying for Haley Carter, Haley and Gabe Carter, and baby to come, and then also the family of Rayshawn Teasley. So be praying for those two amongst the others. I know you have names in your hearts and your minds. You can signify those with the uplifted hand this morning. Lord, we just ask you. We know you in our midst. You tell us when we gather together in your name, you're here. Lord, help us to feel your presence this morning. Lord, we are thankful for the many things that are going on, graduate recognition, reception, and all those things, Vacation Bible School meetings of such. Well, Lord, help us to be mindful in this moment to let everything outside of this sanctuary to be washed away so that we can focus on you. Lord, I just ask you to be in the times that we have, whether it be the songs we sing, the tithe and offering we give, the missions moments time, the recognition of our graduates and Daniel to be preaching this morning. We ask you to do what only you can do, and we thank you for it. In Jesus' name I pray, amen. All right, if you would, stand to your feet and shake the hand of somebody next to you this morning.

0: This is, if you would go ahead and take your seats as Josh comes to the stage. This is not exactly a part of the graduate recognition, but somebody in a Ford Burgundy truck, your horn's going off in the parking lot. So you might want a Burgundy truck for it. You can hear it.
1: Is that your horn?
0: That sound is not in your head. It's actually in real life.
1: Should check it real quick. All right, sounds good.
2: It quit.
1: Maybe not. Yeah, if you didn't hear Luther said, anyone driving a Burgundy Ford pickup truck, your alarm's going off in the parking lot out back. Good morning, and welcome to this year's high school graduation ceremony here at Bethany Baptist Church. I would like to especially welcome all the parents, the siblings, grandparents, aunts, uncles, guardians, pretty much anyone that has been involved in the lives of these young men and women. This year, we have 8 graduates representing 3 schools in the local area. If you would like to take pictures or videos, please feel free to do so. However, we ask that you please be courteous to those around and behind you, as they may also be trying to take pictures as well. And as Luther said just a few minutes ago, we will be having a small reception after service in the fellowship hall, which is located down the hallway to my left. Our first graduate is Miss Lauren Olivia Daniels. Olivia graduates from Athens Christian School. She is the daughter of Kevin and Brandy Knott and granddaughter of Richard and Ruth Ann Bars. Honors and achievements for Olivia include the Dar Writing Award, Georgia FFA State Degree, National Honor Society, Honor Student, High Individual Poultry Judging CDE. Olivia's future plans include to major in pre-dentistry at Emmanuel University and then continue on to dental school in Augusta, Georgia. Mr. Noah Ryan Donkersgood. Noah graduates from Hart County High School. He is the son of the late Ryan Donkersgood and Daniel and Jennifer Recklin, and the grandson of Scott and Jan Donkersgood, Kenneth and Tammy Fry, and Diane Reed. Honors and achievements include successfully completed the HVAC program while earning recognition as Work-Based Learner of the Month for outstanding work ethic and achievement. Noah's future plans include following graduation, he is going to attend North Georgia Technical College to pursue a lineman program and build a successful career in the electrical field. Miss Jancy Lane Harrington. Jancy graduates from Franklin County High School. She is the daughter of Jared and Tasha Harrington and the granddaughter of Todd Wooten and the late Janice Wooten. Honors and achievements include Athlete of the Week, Honor Student, Economic Award, Varsity Tennis Captain, HOSA Club, FFA, FCA, Allied Healthcare and Medicine Pathway, and Floral Design Pathway. Jancy's future plans include attending North Georgia Technical College to major in business with hopes of owning her own flower shop. Mr. Hudson Adam Mize. Hudson graduates from Athens Christian School. He is the son of Joshua and Brittany Mize and grandson of the late George and Camilla Mize and Angela Hudson and the late Mac Hudson. Honors and achievements for Hudson include football all-region 2025 and 2026, baseball first team region 2025 and second team 2026. Hudson's future plans is intending Erskine College, where he will be playing football and majoring in business administration. Mr. Jasper Brooks Shirley. Jasper graduates from Hart County High School. He is the son of Alan and Kim Shirley and the grandson of the late Fred and Dixie Shirley and the late Guy and Lane Brown. Honors and achievement include multiple FFA awards. Future plans for Jasper include attending college in the fall to major in auto mechanics. Mr. Elliot Mid Strickland. Elliot graduates from Franklin County High School. He is the son of Dustin and Ashlyn Strickland and the grandson of Lee and Sheena Strickland and the Reverend Bill Stacy and the late Nancy Stacy. Honors and achievements include successfully completed the automotive pathway and received ASC certification, held Skills USA officer position for junior and his senior year. Elliot's future plans include pursuing a career in the automotive industry and is enrolled at the Universal Technical Institute in Mooresville, North Carolina, become a technician, and then continue on his career in motorsports engineering. Miss Lexi Danielle Vickery. Lexi graduates from Hart County High School. She is the daughter of Keith and Laura Vickery and the granddaughter of Phyllis Vickery and Billy Vickery. Honors and achievements include earned her CNA certification through the healthcare pathway, completed all the clinical hours, and received CORD for completing the cosmetology pathway. Lexi's future plans are to attend Athens Technical College to become a dental hygienist, and she would love to work with pediatric patients in the future. Mr. Bradley Wisnett. Bradley graduates from Hart County High School. He is the son of Sean and Tabitha Wheeler and the grandson of Lee and Sheila Wisnett. Bradley's honors and achievements include welding certification. In his future plans, Bradley plans to attend Athens Technical College to become HVAC certified and apply for a job at McGee Heating and Air. A round of applause for our graduates. And at this time, I would like to ask all the youth program volunteers or anyone that has been involved in the youth ministry to join the graduates up front. Come on. I know somebody's out there. Again, a round of applause for all these youth volunteer workers. And now, let us pray. Lord, we thank you for this beautiful day in your house, and that we can join and celebrate the achievements of these young men and women. We thank you for their families, their church family, their teachers, their friends, and all of those that have been part of their lives. As this chapter closes and the next opens in each of their lives, I ask your continued blessings upon them. And as they go forward, may they continue to look for you for the guidance, for the comfort that they need, and that they be a light to all of those around them. It's in your precious name we pray. Amen. Graduates and volunteers, you may be seated. Yeah, we clap.
2: What an exciting time in the lives of our young people as they get ready to take this next step, the next chapter of their lives. Let's encourage them and let's sing together as we praise the Lord together. Hymn number 339, It Is Well With My Soul. Let's stand as we sing together.

0: If you would remain standing, I'm going to ask my friend Will Smith to come and share in just a moment for the missions moment. Will and his wife Carol are here. Will's getting ready to go back to Nepal this evening. And so you're getting a well-traveled man that's getting ready to share with you what the Lord's doing. But let's ask the Lord's blessing on our tithes and offerings. Lord Jesus, we do thank you for the opportunities we have in ministry. Certainly, Lord, we have many opportunities in missions, but Lord, even here around the work in this neighborhood. And Lord, I pray that you might take these tithes and offerings and you might multiply them for the ongoing work in your kingdom through the ministry of this church. And we ask your blessings on it now. In Jesus' name, amen.
1: Amen. All right. Well, good morning, Bethany Baptist Church. It's great to be back here. We were here about 18 months ago for a missions conference. How many of you remember that? We came and preached in the opening. Okay, a few of you. It's great to be back. I'm here with my wife, Carol. And we've been longtime friends with Bill. And in fact, he visited us when we served in Bangladesh many years ago. We started in Bangladesh and we served there for 3 years. And then we moved to Nepal where we served for 10 years. And in 2019, God called us to come back to the States and base here in the Atlanta metro area. Not here, you guys don't want this called Atlanta metro, I know. So we're not going to call this Atlanta metro. In Buford, it's considered that. But anyway, we're based there, but we're still very, very active in mission work. So it's a thrill to be back here just to see your faces again. Since that mission conference, Luther and I have had a lot of really great conversations about what might come next because of that relationship. So we could all pray about that, what might happen. But we definitely felt a nice, strong connection with this body of believers. And thank you for the way you made us feel welcome at that mission conference. And it's great to be back here this morning. Just a quick word. It's true. We are going back to Nepal. I'm going back to Nepal tonight. But just to celebrate what God's doing for a moment, to open our eyes, to give praise to God for what's happening around the world, there was a season when God called us to pick up and move our family to South Asia. And one thing we learned from reading God's word is what is the sign of success for a foreign missionary to go to a place like that? Well, what it is to leave behind people from that country who continue the work after you leave. Amen? And so that's the sign of success. And that's what's happened in our lives through lots of training and lots of coaching and lots of instruction. We partnered with a few national partners. We actually had meetings with hundreds of national partners and pastors. And out of all of those, we found our Timothys, so to speak. And those Timothys took on district adoptions where their goal was to see a multiplication of disciples in churches in certain districts. And as a result of that, not only did they have success in one of those districts, which would be like a county in Georgia, they produced leaders who actually adopted other districts. So there's 70 districts in Nepal that are in desperate need of the gospel. And we started out by finding the leaders to accomplish the task in one of those districts. But then they raised up their own indigenous or local missionaries. And so now my role now is not to go and give all the instruction and train. We've got national leaders who do that very, very well. And now in this season of my life, I go back more in a little bit more of a pastoral role, going back and helping to support their work and help them to take good care of their families and good care of their spiritual life personally. So I'm excited to go back there for a week. And as we base here near Atlanta, it's important for me to be near an international airport because I can travel in different places in the world and not only continue to support the work in Nepal, but support and raise up new missionaries that can basically do what Carol and I did. So that's That was a little bit about us. I'm hoping we can come back later and share more and be a blessing to this church the way you guys have been a blessing to us. But thank you for inviting me to come at this mission moment on this very special Sunday. Congratulations to all the graduates. And I will say I had the honor of going through Sunday school class with Bill, which he did a great job. But if you haven't seen the displays back in the Sunday school room, you're really missing out. So don't leave here until you see those displays. And Carol and I will sit up here. If you have a moment, you just want to reconnect. I see you, Justin. We had some good conversations. So, Justin, I expect to talk to you. But if anyone else wants to say hello, please come up and say hey, shake our hands. And we'd like to come back sometime and maybe offer some training and do whatever we can to be a blessing to Bethany Baptist Church. So thank you very much.

y'all want to go ahead and stand and get ready to sing with us, our first song we're going to do is Firm Foundation. And this song is really special to me. I remember when I was taking one of my boards, this song came to my mind. And it actually replayed in my mind for the entire 4 hours that I sat for that test. But the words are so true that if you put your faith in Jesus, He'll never let you down. He'll never fail you. And for all these graduates that are getting ready to go into a confusing time of life, what's going on? What's next? Just always put your faith in Jesus and He'll be there for you. So y'all sing.

Okay, folks, we're having some issues with the broadcast right now, some technical issues with the Bethany. That's a couple of instrumentals there from the late, great Anthony Berger. And A Mighty Fortress Is Our God, and a medley of Just a Little Talk with Jesus. Excuse me, Just a Little While, and Meeting in the Air. And until we get things straightened out, we're going to, I guess, play music. And right now, here's the latest single from his songs and Calls for Celebration.

But for all of us, for me personally, I'll share a little bit. I was one of those who at a young age in Awana come to know Jesus. But as I went into my teenage years, you know, I'm not 17 anymore. When I was in my teenage years, I wasn't really following Jesus. And there was a point when I was about 16 years old where I realized that. And I would say that in my life, I truly started to walk with Jesus and allow him to change my life. And so for some of us, that may be us. That when you look at your life and when you came to truly know Christ and have a relationship with him, not just a member on the board at Bethany, but truly to have a relationship with him, your life then should be different than your life now. If you reflect and you say there is no change before coming to know Christ and after coming to know Christ, then that's a problem. And I would strongly encourage you to evaluate that. As we look at this, it leads us into the second point I want to look at is in Christ. In verse 13, Paul says, "But now in Christ Jesus, you who were far away have been brought near to the blood of Christ." And so here, Paul shines a light on a gap that has been closed, right? Because if we're looking at those that weren't following Jesus, didn't have a relationship with God, now they have the opportunity to have a relationship with the one who created them. For those of Jewish background that had been following the law, right, now in Christ, they can also, it's a new way that God, through Jesus, all can have a relationship with him, both Jewish people and the Gentiles. And in verse 14, Paul elaborates on this more. He says, "He is our peace who made both groups one and tore down the dividing wall of hostility in his flesh." And so that two things here. Jesus has reconciled God and man, restored a relationship there where we can have a relationship with people. And of course, this is written to people then, but we can learn, we can listen, we can learn, and this applies to us as well.

for all people, and that there wasn't just this reconciliation with God, their creator, but reconciliation with two people groups. Because at that time, the relationship between people of Jewish background and those that were not was not the best relationship, right? We talked a little bit about this in our Sunday school class this morning in the book of Acts. You continue to see it with some of the Jewish religious leaders and some of the people that weren't of that background that were following Jesus, that were going out living in the mission. But Paul says this wall between the two has been torn down, and they may also be reconciled. Paul in Ephesians chapter 4 talks about one body. That there's one body of believers now. It's not these people going out to follow God and these people going out to follow God, but one body can go out unified on a mission. Why I bring this up is that for us, Paul's focus is that salvation isn't just for one group of people. Salvation isn't just for us and only us. Jesus came and gave his life so that all people could have a relationship with him. And that should motivate us as the church to go out and share Jesus. Will was up here talking about. He goes out in an international airport. I've been to that airport. I don't like being at that airport, right? But it's an opportunity and an ability to go out and share this message, the good news of Jesus, with all people. A big point I want us to take is that Christ isn't exclusive. And what I mean by that is probably all of us have the mindset or mentality this morning of like, duh, we know that Jesus isn't just for Bethany Baptist Church, right? We know that the gospel message is for people outside of these walls. Well, my question is, do we go out and share it in the way that we believe that? And please hear me when I stand up here and preach this morning. I want you to know that any time that I preach, it is not from Daniel directly to people, but as a church as a whole. Because myself, I think Luther has shared this before, the Lord has got to work in our hearts before we can send it out to other people. And so I want you to know there is strong conviction here as well about how much that I go out and share Jesus. Christ isn't exclusive. Which leads me to the final point that I really want to spend some time with is through Christ. Paul here has talked about, look, reflect on who you were before you came to know Jesus. Now look at your life in Christ. Look at who he's called you to be. Look at how he's changed your life and turn around and go out and share that. And shared as one body of believers. They're talking to really Jews and Gentiles. But for us, I want us to look at it as a body of believers here at Bethany, united with other believers outside of here, unified as one body with one mission. That mission is not just that, but a command to share. And so I want to ask us another question. How is a building built? And I love this question. So if you don't know, I also get to do some engineering work. I love building stuff. Ever since I was little, Legos, although they're a little too expensive now, I'm 24, so I don't get to buy Legos anymore. Maybe Ellen will like Legos, who knows. But how is a building built? See, I told you I can't ask questions. Right. From the ground up, right? We all know that. I don't know there's ever been anybody successful building a building from the top down. Maybe. Why bring that up? Because Paul here talks about a foundation. In verse 20, he says, "This, the member of God's household, built on the foundation of the apostles and prophets," those that have come before, that have went out and already started sharing Jesus. Like I said, we look back in the book of Acts and we see this in greater detail. In 1 Corinthians, Jesus himself is also referred to as a foundation. But here in verse 20, in the latter part of verse 20,
Paul refers to Jesus himself as the cornerstone. Now, I kind of nerded out a little bit studying this, but a cornerstone, maybe you already knew this, maybe not. A cornerstone at that time was a very crucial piece of building any type of building or type of construction in that time, because it was the block, you would have guessed, laid in the corner, right? But it's a block laid in the corner that really everything else was built off of. And it was very crucial because depending on how that block was laid or set, everything else that was built is dependent upon it. So if that block was just a little crooked, if you're OCD this morning, like I am, that bugs you, everything else is going to be built crooked. It had to be perfectly straight so your walls and everything that went from it were built correctly. A little different than building today. And when I was preparing this, I couldn't help but share an example.

0: And folks, I apologize. They've had some issues with their broadcast on their end with transmission out to us. Bethany Baptist Church we're talking about. So it's actually time to close the broadcast out right now, as is right here at 12 o'clock. And hopefully they'll get things squared away so we'll have a mistake, or should I say technical issue-free next Sunday. But again, we had some technical issues with our broadcast today. We apologize for that. For hopefully the next week we'll have things squared away, and well, they'll have things squared away. We'll have a great transmission to us. Right now it's time to close the broadcast out.
1: Thanks for listening to The Lighthouse, live from Bethany Baptist Church. This is Pastor Luther Thomason with hopes that God has touched you in some way today through this broadcast. 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Have a blessed day.
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3: RNC is doing well. The Democrat candidates, because of Act Blue, raise a lot of money. But Maine is a good case in point. Susan Collins will have what she needs, and she's running against a flat-out crazy guy who Democrats never would have used to wanted to defend. But this year, for some reason, he's become their darling.
4: He made his comments to the Salem Radio Network. The United Nations is facing a serious cash crisis. Officials say it could run out of money by July.
5: The shortfall comes from large unpaid assessed contributions, notably from major economies, falling voluntary funds, and an old rule forcing refunds of unspent credits even when dues aren't collected. By the end of 2025, unpaid bills topped about $1.5 billion, hitting regular and peacekeeping budgets.
4: Correspondent Ken Lorman. A drone strike has targeted the Barakah nuclear power plant in the United Arab Emirates today. It caused an electrical fire, but no radiation was released and no one was hurt. Suspicion falls on Iran, which has been threatening the UAE for hosting Israeli defenses. The attack also strains the shaky ceasefire in the ongoing Iranian war. More on these stories at townhall.com.
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4: Walmart and Amazon are racing to speed up orders to rural areas. Small cities and towns are a rich source of untapped sales for whichever retailer builds a loyal base of online supporters. Morgan Stanley estimates the underserved market could be worth up to $1 trillion in sales every year. The turf battle between the nation's two biggest retailers has intensified as remote workers smell the populations of communities far from the fringes of metro areas. It's also taking place as the shipping services are scaling back. Researchers in Dublin have uncovered the oldest surviving English poem in a Roman library. The poem, Caedmon's Hymn, was composed in Old English by a Northumbrian in the 7th century. It appears within the Latin text, Ecclesiastical History of the English People, by the monk, the Venerable Bede. The discovery highlights the diffusion of the English language centuries earlier than previously thought. This is townhall.com. The USS Gerald R. Ford is back home in Virginia.
7: The world's largest aircraft carrier is back at port at Naval Station Norfolk after an 11-month deployment. That's the longest since the Vietnam War. The Ford supported the U.S. war with Iran and the capture of Venezuelan President Nicolas Maduro. Defense Secretary Pete Hegseth was on hand for the arrival Saturday of the carrier group, which included the destroyer USS Bainbridge as well. Bob Agnew reporting.
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9: With your Sunday afternoon weekend Lake Hartsville weather forecast, partly sunny and warm today with highs in the low 90s, overnight low 65. Monday, partly sunny, 92, overnight low 67. Tuesday, partly sunny, chance of a shower, 91, overnight low 67. Make it a super afternoon.
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Oh, yeah, so I went number one back in 1999, and that would be the last number one by the Cathedrals before they retired. And that was the Cathedrals with He Made a Change. And, of course, Ernie Haas was singing tenor, who's has his own group, Ernie Haas' Signature Sound. And Scott Fowler was singing the lead and baritone on that song. And Scott Fowler, he's the owner of Legacy 5. So two guys, when Cathedrals retired, they started their own groups, and they're still singing. Ernie Haas' Signature Sound and Legacy 5. And before the Cathedrals, you heard Jonathan Wilburn, his latest single. I like it a lot. Grace is Sufficient. And right now, the time is 12:13, actually 12:14 right now, as the second has moved up. 12:14, 81 degrees right now here in Hartwell, and it should reach in the upper 80s, right around 90 today for the high. It's going to be a warm one. Now, there's a chance of rain later on this evening around 5 o'clock or so, 5, 6 o'clock. So, you know, if it comes down a little rain, don't be surprised, because it is the forecast to rain a little bit this evening around 5 or 6 o'clock. Right now, let's play more music. This is a brand new single. This is, in fact, it's in the top 40 right now. It's a great song that is from Southbound. I like it a lot. Southbound and Nothing.

0: Oh, yeah, one of the great gospel songs of all time, the Happy Goodman Family, going back to the early 1970s with I Believe He's Coming Back, of course, singing tenor there, was the late, great Johnny Cook, one of the great tenors of all time. And when you hear that song, you know why he was called one of the great tenor singers of all time. He could sing like a lady. Boy, Johnny Cook, remember that name, the late, great Johnny Cook. He stayed with the Goodmans for a long, long time. He left the Goodmans, and he started actually a solo ministry. He preached and did his solo singing. In fact, he ran a revival at my grandpa's church. When my grandpa, the Reverend Hoyt Dove, pastored New Hope, now New Hope Worship Center, back in the, I guess it was probably early 1980s when Johnny Cook was there, and he performed and preached mini revival, I guess you would say, and I got to meet Johnny then. And of course, Happy Goodmans, if you remember, they performed at the Hart County High School gym on a Wednesday night. They had a fundraiser here, and they used the gym, the old gym at the Hart County High School. Had several groups there on a Wednesday night, and the Happy Goodman family was one of them. Now, I don't know if Johnny was with them then. Vestal was back. Vestal had got hurt. I don't know what it was. She was having some physical issues, so she had to get off the road for a while, and was Johnny's cook who was singing the tenor part. So, little history there about the Goodmans, the Happy Goodman family. But again, that's one of the great gospel songs of all time. I Believe He's Coming Back, just like he said. And that message is real. It's more real right now than it's ever been before. And before that, one of the new groups out there has been around about 3 years now. Do a great job. They got some super tight harmony. Kyle, it reminds you of the Eagles, a secular group, the Eagles, with the group Southbound. And you heard their song, their brand new song called Nothing. Right now it's 12:24. Let's take a quick break. We'll come back. What do we have next? We got the Little Bluegrass, Chosen Road, and we'll have them in just a moment.
1: Hi, I'm Doug Mock. I'm running for county commissioner in District 2. Hart County's at a crossroad. 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I'll fight to control growth, protect your private property rights, and hold the line against poor planning and government overreach. It's time for accountability and common sense. I'd appreciate your vote. Doug Mock for county commissioner, District 2, a balanced voice for Hart. This announcement was paid for by the candidate.
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2: Good news for Georgia drivers. Katie Craig reports Governor Kemp is extending the state gas tax suspension.
3: The suspension, now in effect through June 3rd, aims to alleviate the impact of rising fuel costs on both small businesses and saving drivers at the pump. According to AAA, gas prices averaging $4.02 per gallon in Georgia, with the national average lingering closer to $4.51. Some state officials tell WSB-TV this move does help mitigate some of the financial burden on residents. The average driver in the state saving 33 cents per gallon. I'm Katie Gray.
2: Georgia Congressman Rich McCormick uses his Saturday commencement speech at Morehouse School of Medicine to preach unity. Dr. McCormick is white and faced student pushback when the HBCU announced him as commencement speaker. He graduated from the school in 2010, and he's running for re-election to Congress. Middle Georgia lawmakers are divided on congressional redistricting. Redistricting is on the menu because a special legislative session will consider it next month. State Rep. Dale Washburn telling 41NBC he likes the current map.
4: As far as I'm personally concerned, I like my district as it is, and so I hope that my district lines don't change.
2: But a former Middle Georgia lawmaker favors redrawing Georgia maps. Former State Senator John F. Kennedy tells 41NBC he's okay with current maps, but thinks any district drawn with racist intent would be improper. A major interstate closure in Metro Atlanta this weekend is sending lots of detouring vehicles through surprised Atlanta neighborhoods. Part of I-285 on the perimeter shut down for construction until 5 a.m. tomorrow. I'm Charlie O'Brien.
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7: With your Sunday afternoon weekend Lake Hartsville weather forecast, partly sunny and warm today with highs in the low 90s, overnight low 65. Monday, partly sunny, 92, overnight low 67. Tuesday, partly sunny, chance of a shower, 91, overnight low 67. Make it a super afternoon.
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Oh, yeah, I like that one. That's went back to 1999 from that one. The Southern Brothers and their top 40 hit the year with Jesus. Before that, you heard the latest from Ronnie Booth along with the Blackwood Brothers paying tribute to the King of Rock, Elvis Presley, and Put Your Hand in the Hand. And right now the time is 12:39, 21 minutes away from the hour of 1 o'clock. Coming up in about 10 minutes, we got the obituary column. 82 degrees right now. And right now, as we speak, here's the latest from Mylon Hayes' family, Garden Tomb.

0: Probably the best version I've ever heard of that particular song. I Can't Even Walk Without You Holding My Hand. Of course, Charles Johnson and Revivers recorded that song. That was the, I guess, the first artist to ever record that song, probably back in the 1980s. And that was Gordon Moat. And that was actually on his one of the older recordings he's got. It was recorded, let's see here. If my math is, that'd be 2007. It was recorded on the 2007 recording called Don't Let Me Miss the Glory. It's the name of the name of the CD that was recorded on. So if you want to get the copy of that song from Gordon Moat, I guess probably go to YouTube. I Can't Even Walk Without You Holding My Hand. Type in Gordon Moat and you'll have it. But Gordon Moat, of course, a great piano player. He's known in Nashville as one of the best piano players there is. He's being used at all these recordings, all genres of music. They use him as a pianist. A lot of times I see these country artists perform live on TV, and you see him playing piano for him. So he's a great pianist. Call me, he's blind. I don't know if you knew that. He's like the gospel version of Ronnie Millsap. You know, Ronnie Millsap, great pianist, great vocalist. Gordon Moat, of course, Ronnie's a country singer. Gordon Moat's a gospel singer, but he's a great pianist and a great vocalist. Actually, I think he's probably better pianist than Ronnie Millsap is, because everybody uses him when it comes to piano playing around all genres of music. I tell you what we'll do right now. I was going to play another song, but I don't have time. So we'll take a break right now. When we come back, we'll have the obituary column.
1: Hey, y'all. 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

Catherine Ann Albrecht Roggeman, 65, of Houston, Georgia, passed away peacefully back on Tuesday, May 12th, at the Northeast Georgia Medical Center in Brazelton. Catherine is survived by her husband, Jeff Roggeman. Her children surviving are Stephanie and husband Jody Klaus, and Daniel Roggeman and Larry Ray, as well as others' relatives also surviving, including grandchildren and great-grandchildren. A celebration of life will be held at a later date. Catherine was cremated in accordance with her request. Online condolences can be sent by going online to StricklandFH.com. The Strickland Funeral Home of Livonia is in charge of all the arrangements again for Catherine Ann Albrecht Roggeman of Houston, Georgia.

This is Hilda Rose Robinson King, age 63 of Hartwell, passed away on Tuesday, May 12th at the McCormick Post Acute. She's preceded in death by her husband, Jimmy Larry King. Survivors include her sons, Tim Stanley and David Stanley, both of Hartwell, along with other relatives. Now, per Hilda's wishes, a cremation will take place, and no formal services are scheduled at this time. The Coyle and Hall Funeral Directors and Crematory of Hartwell is in charge of all the arrangements, again, for Mrs. Hilda Rose Robinson King of Hartwell. Maurice James Royston, Jr., age 80, of Livonia, passed away on May the 12th at his home. He is survived by his brothers, Jeff Sapoznik, Keith Sapoznik, and Kent Sapoznik, and his daughter, Stephanie Royston. In accordance with Jim's wishes, there will be no formal services held. Online condolences can be sent by going online to StricklandFH.com. The Strickland Funeral Home of Livonia is in charge of all the arrangements. Again, for Maurice James Rosden, Jr. of Livonia.

Mr. Tony Lee Stewart, 71, of Royston, passed away a week ago today on Sunday, May the 10th, at his home. Survivors include his wife, Norma Bennett Stewart, a son, Dylan Stewart, of Kansas. Daughters surviving are Jasmine Shea and Trista Tuttle of Colorado. Other relatives survive as well, along with including grandchildren and great-grandchildren. A private family service will be held at a later date. Online condolences may be made to the family by going online to PruittFACERoyston.com. The Pruitt Funeral Home of Royston is in charge of all the arrangements. Again, for Mr. Tony Lee Stewart of Royston. Miss Edwina Jo Deaton, 69, of Cannon, passed away Thursday, May 14th, at her home. She is survived by her father, Eddie Daniel Deaton. Her children surviving are Christy Williams and Jacob Yule Clark. Now, Miss Deaton's request was cremation, and a memorial service will be held at a later date. Online condolences can be sent by going online to StricklandFH.com. The Strickland Funeral Home of Livonia is in charge of all the arrangements. Again, for Miss Edwina Jo Deaton of Cannon, Georgia. To honor the beautiful life of Zoe Marie Atkinson, age 19, of Carnesville, who passed away Monday, May 4th, due to injuries sustained in an automobile accident. Zoe was the beloved daughter of Brian Atkinson and Christina Mize Atkinson. She was a 2025 graduate of Franklin County High School and a freshman at the University of Georgia. She is survived by her mother, Christina Mize Atkinson, and her spouse, Neil Harrell, and her father, Brian Atkinson, and his wife, Claire, along with other relatives. A celebration of life will be held this Wednesday, May the 20th, at 6 p.m. at the Swales Center on the campus of Emmanuel University. Family will receive friends from 3 until 5:30 p.m. at the Swales Center this Wednesday. The family requests that everyone wear UGA colors, obviously red and black. To sign the online guest register, leave personal condolences to the family by going online to StricklandFH.com. The Strickland Funeral Home of Livonia is in charge of all the arrangements. Again, for 19-year-old Zoe Marie Atkinson of Carnesville. And Mr. Xavier James Curtis King, 27, of Charleston, South Carolina, passed away on Wednesday, May 13th. A celebration of life will be held a week from today on Sunday, May the 24th at 2 p.m. from the chapel of the Coyle and Hall Funeral Directors in Hartwell. In lieu of flowers, memorials may be made to the Coyle and Hall Funeral Directors to defray or to help with funeral expenses. The Coyle and Hall Funeral Directors and Crematory of Hartwell is in charge of all the arrangements. Again, for Mr. Xavier James Curtis King of Charleston, South Carolina. And again, our obituary column was presented by the Pruitt Funeral Home of Royce. We've got time for a short sacred song, and let's do that right now. Here is Amy Grant with Holy, Holy, Holy.

0: Yeah, beautiful song, beautiful song, beautiful job there from Amy Grant. Holy, holy, holy, that'll do it for me. Been with you since 8 a.m. and I'll be back in a couple of weeks, a couple Sundays away. Kobe Jones, Lord willing, will be here next Sunday to keep you company. And as we leave, 83 degrees right now. It should reach around 90 for the high later on this afternoon. And again, remember about 5 or 6 o'clock, we've got some rain moving in as well. But again, have a great week this next week and stay safe, folks. Election Tuesday comes up this Tuesday. So, pay tribute to your right to vote and go vote. We've got several state offices to vote on. So, need to go vote Tuesday. Polls open early and they'll close at 7 p.m. I think they open at 7 a.m. and they'll close at 7 p.m. On Tuesday. This Tuesday, Voting Tuesday. 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Let's join the news already in progress.
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3: The AI boom is leading to fights in some states over growing utility bills. Governors, attorneys general, and others are protesting the rising electricity costs and say cash-strapped residents are being left holding the bag. Officials in over a half dozen states are going to new lengths to try and block rate increases proposed by utilities. Some are pressing the companies to completely change their model for financing major systems upgrades. The push comes during a midterm election year when affordability is key. Canadian officials have reported one of four Canadians returning from a cruise ship with a hantavirus outbreak has a presumptive positive test. Confirmation from the National Microbiology Lab is expected soon. British Columbia's public health officer says the patient is in their 70s, stable with mild symptoms. The outbreak has led to 3 deaths and 12 cases, but officials say this is not going to be like COVID-19. News and analysis at townhall.com. Nations across Asia pushing for the use of more biofuels in transportation.
4: The idea is to slash dependence on imported fossil fuels, which have been disrupted by the Iran war. Asia is hardest hit by the ongoing energy shock since most of the fossil fuel shipments through the now-closed Strait of Hormuz were Asia-bound. India is considering allowing vehicles to run on 85% or even 100% ethanol. Meanwhile, Indonesia and Malaysia are both racing to increase fuel blending with similar ambitions of cutting back on imported fuels. Keith Peters reporting.
3: Today is Sunday, May the 17th. It's the 137th day of 2026. On this date in history, 1954, a unanimous Supreme Court handed down its Brown versus the Board of Education decision, which held that racially segregated public schools are inherently unequal and therefore unconstitutional. More on these stories at townhall.com.
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6: With your Sunday afternoon weekend, Lake Hartsville weather forecast, partly sunny and warm today with highs in the low 90s, overnight low 65. Monday, partly sunny, 92, overnight low 67. Tuesday, partly sunny, chance of a shower, 91, overnight low 67. Make it a super afternoon.
7: You see, people in these parts love great barbecue. And son, listen when I say that there's nothing quite like Zeb's Barbecue. Since 1946, Zeb's been serving the best hickory smoked barbecue and Brunswick stew that North Georgia has to offer. 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So go on and pig out at Zeb's Barbecue on Highway 29 North in Danielsville.
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You can never have too many prayers, I'm thinking. It's Matt Stale praying for you. It's Rio Country. I'm Gary Walker. Now, where have I heard this before? Would it be that little film from 1980 called Urban Cowboy?

0: His Songs About Us tour kicks off in July, and if you're going to pour him a whiskey drink, Jason Aldean, I'm talking about, pour him some Crown Royal. That's his whiskey drink of choice. That was sent to country radio, that little ditty right there, July 29, 2024, as his Highway Desperado album's third single. It peaked at number two on the country airplay chart for 3 weeks, but it was blocked from number one by Morgan Wallen. Morgan Wallen's I'm the Problem. Both are great songs, though. Before I played a whiskey drink, excuse me, I got to cut that out. I played a Mickey Gilley, Stand By Me. I'm Gary Walker. I'm going to stand by you with more real country. Miss Carrie Underwood coming up. Willie on the way. Also, Buck Owens from Real Country.
1: Real country all the time.

0: Elvis Edgar Owens Jr. That's what his mom and daddy called him. I call him Buck Owens. You know, he was named Buck after a donkey on the Owens farm. He was born on a farm in Sherman, Texas. I'm just going to kind of hang out here, act naturally, maybe play more real country. Coming up with Riley Green, Ella Langley together. Also, Cousin Clay, Clay Walker.
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8: 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The Hart County Rec Department is taking registration for the Youth Cheerleading Tackle Football and Flag Football programs through May 30th. The cheerleading registration fee is $60. The ages are 5 to 11 as of August 1st. Tackle football registration fee is $90. The ages are 6 to 11 as of August 1st. 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Hart County Retired Teachers Association, they meet the first Tuesday of each month at 11:30 a.m. from Casa Grande. 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
1: Breaking news this hour from townhall.com. I'm Michael Harrington. Going on at this hour here in Washington, D.C. on the National Mall, it's Rededicate 250, a national jubilee of prayer, praise, and thanksgiving. President Trump will address the gathering of religious people from all over the country, amongst other speakers, House Speaker Mike Johnson, Secretary of State Marco Rubio, Secretary of Defense Pete Hegseth has already addressed the crowds. The event is being carried by the Salem Radio Network live on many of these stations. Senate Majority Leader John Thune says Republicans are working to provide relief and support for Americans facing economic challenges.
2: When Democrats are in power, they grow government, and it's very, very hard to unwind that. But even when they had unified control of the government during the Biden administration, they did two big reconciliation bills, which dramatically expanded the size of government, spent $4 trillion, and it wasn't paid for, and created all kinds of crazy policies and Green New Deal policies that we're now paying a price for and trying to go back and unwind.
1: Thune made his comments to the Salem Radio Network. Federal investigators releasing preliminary findings in last month's deadly crash of a small plane in Texas.
3: The Cessna 421C, carrying five people to a pickleball tournament near Austin, broke apart in midair. It took off from Amarillo on April 30th, about 9:10 p.m., crashed 2 hours later, roughly 40 miles southwest of Austin. The pilot and all four passengers died. The investigation found the pilot had reported problems with the plane's anti-icing system during the flight. Investigators say they found pieces of the plane across a 1.25-mile debris field. Rich Thomason reporting.
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1: A drone strike targeted the Barakah nuclear power plant in the United Arab Emirates this morning, setting an electrical generator ablaze. Authorities say no radiation was released and nobody was hurt. Suspicion falls on Iran, which has been threatening the UAE for hosting Israeli defenses. This attack strains the shaky ceasefire in the ongoing Iranian war. Iran maintains control over the Strait of Hormuz, disrupting global energy supplies. President Trump suggests hostilities might resume soon. Researchers in Dublin have uncovered the oldest surviving English poem in a Roman library. The poem, Caedmon's Hymn, was composed in Old English by a Northumbrian worker in the 7th century. It appears within the Latin text Ecclesiastical History of the English People by the monk known as the Venerable Bede. The discovery highlights the diffusion of the English language centuries earlier than previously believed. News and analysis at townhall.com. I'm Michael Harrington. New York lawmakers moving closer to changes in the state's public pension system for newer government workers.
5: The spotlight is on Tier 6, covering public employees hired since 2012. It was created to cut costs by raising the retirement age, increasing worker contributions, and trimming benefits. Now lawmakers and unions want changes, lowering retirement age, boosting payouts, and reducing contributions. Supporters say it aids hiring, but critics warn it would be unfair to employees expected to find benefits, cost billions, and strain tight budgets.
1: That's correspondent John Scott. Today is Sunday, May the 17th, and a number of notable people are celebrating a birthday today, including Boxing Hall of Famer Sugar Ray Leonard, who is 70 years old. Sports announcer Jim Nance turns 67. Singer and composer Enya is 65 years old. More on these stories at townhall.com.
6: With your Sunday afternoon weekend Lake Hartsville weather forecast, partly sunny and warm today with highs in the low 90s, overnight low 65. Monday, partly sunny, 92, overnight low 67. Tuesday, partly sunny, chance of a shower, 91, overnight low 67. Make it a super afternoon.
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0: believe it. Here we are. It's Sunday, May 17, 2026 already, and the time is obviously tick-tock, tick-tock, ticking away. He co-wrote that Justin Moore and originally recorded a duet with Dierks Bentley. I'm Gary, and before that I played the G-Man, Garth Brooks, and I'm gonna do a little dance. I'm going to dance over here and find you more real country. I've got Mark Chestnut, I've got Blake Shelton I'm going to play, and Keith Whitley from Real Country.
1: 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All the

0: Last Saturday, last weekend, May 9th of 2026, marks 37 years ago we lost him to alcohol poisoning. He's gone. He's not forgotten. I'm talking about Keith Whitley. Somebody's doing you right tonight because I'm Gary Walker. And I got more Real Country coming up. Nate Smith on the way and Hank Snow.
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2: He got Elvis on the Grand Ole Opry when he was a young boy. That's Hank Snow. He's been around on Rio Country.
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1: News this hour from Town Hall. I'm Keith Peters in Washington. A big political upset in the Bayou State.
2: Congresswoman Julia Letlow has advanced to a runoff in Louisiana's GOP Senate primary. Letlow has defeated incumbent GOP Senator Bill Cassidy. House Republican Letlow capitalized on the power of President Trump's endorsement of her in trying to purge the GOP of those Mr. Trump views as disloyal. Representative Letlow has won less than 50% of the vote, thus unable to avoid a runoff.
1: That's correspondent Andrew Stewart reporting. Senator Cassidy was one of the few Republican senators who voted to convict President Trump during his second impeachment trial over the U.S. Capitol melee on January 6, 2021. Rededicate 250. A national jubilee of prayer, praise, and thanksgiving is being held on the National Mall today. The gathering is meant to prompt believers across America to unite in worship, repentance, prayer, and gratitude. The event's being carried by the Salem Radio Network live on many of these stations. President Trump is urging a temporary suspension of the federal gas tax as prices continue to rise.
3: The president says the move would give more than 100 million drivers and truckers short-term relief. His plan, which

0: would pause the 18.4% gasoline tax and more costly diesel tax until prices fall and then phase it back in, could save about $3 a fill-up, but may need congressional approval. In the meantime, some states, including Indiana and Georgia, have already paused their gas taxes.
1: That's correspondent Ken Lorman reporting. California has the nation's highest state gas tax at over 70 cents a gallon. 13 states charge at least 40 cents more tax per gallon. More at Town Hall.
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1: New York lawmakers are moving closer to changes in the state's public pension system for newer government workers.
4: The spotlight is on Tier 6, covering public employees hired since 2012. It was created to cut costs by raising the retirement age, increasing worker contributions, and trimming benefits. Now lawmakers and unions want changes, lowering retirement age, boosting payouts, and reducing contributions. Supporters say it aids hiring, but critics warn it would be unfair to employees expected to find benefits, cost billions, and strain tight budgets.
1: That's correspondent John Scott reporting. Lawmakers are still negotiating, and no final deal has been approved. Meanwhile, the Long Island Railroad strike has continued into its second day with no end in sight. News and analysis at townhall.com. From Washington, I'm Keith Peters. The man who took over from legendary investor Warren Buffett at Berkshire Hathaway is making his mark on the firm.
5: Berkshire Hathaway has more than tripled the size of its investment in Google's parent company as Greg Abel settled into the CEO job after taking over at the start of the year. Buffett was always reluctant to invest in tech firms because he said he didn't understand them well enough. Buffett did make an exception to that rule near the end of his CEO term by buying a massive Apple stake. But Abel appears to be more comfortable because by the end of March, Berkshire owned nearly 58 million Alphabet shares worth almost $17 billion. Rich Thomason reporting.
1: The artificial intelligence boom is leading to fights in some states over growing utility profits. Governors, attorneys general, and others are protesting rising electricity bills and say cash-strapped residents are stuck in a broken system. More at townhall.com.
6: With your Sunday afternoon weekend, Lake Hartsville weather forecast, partly sunny and warm today with highs in the low 90s, overnight low 65. Monday, partly sunny, 92, overnight low 67. Tuesday, partly sunny, chance of a shower, 91, overnight low 67. Make it a super afternoon.
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exit stage left. Time to get out of Texas. It's a King George Rio Country exit stage left. Maybe a little hair past Little Rock. Maybe that's the place to go with Lee and Womack on the road.

One of the top five best-selling country songs, I'm talking about all time, co-written by Bob Dylan and number one in 2013. I'm talking Wagon Wheel with Darius Rucker. You know what he's doing? He's bringing a much-needed, a big old dose of sunshine in 2026 with his Songs of Summer tour. Kicks off in June 4th in Toledo, Ohio. He's going to hit 20 cities across the U.S. He's going to wrap up the festivities August 1st in Indianapolis. And before I played Darius, I played Leanne Womack, and I'll catch you just a hair past Little Rock, what do you say? And when I catch him, I'm going to catch you with more real country. I'm going to play Ricky Skaggs. He's on the way. Also, Clint Black and Jason Aldean from Real Country.

0: The $64,000 musical question, how far does a goodbye go? I'll tell you how far it goes. It goes up to number one on the Billboard Country Airplay chart. That dropped in September 2025. The lead single from the 12th studio album from that man right there, Songs About Us. You know him, you love him. It's Jason Aldean on Real Country.
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1: News this hour from Town Hall. I'm Keith Peters in Washington. The National Mall is the center of a rally called Rededicate 250, a national jubilee of prayer, praise, and thanksgiving. A national gathering calling believers across America to unite in worship, repentance, prayer, and gratitude. Reverend Samuel Rodriguez, president of the National Hispanic Christian Leadership Conference and pastor of the New Seasons Church in Sacramento, was one of the speakers today and led the gathering in prayer.
2: Just and holy God, with reverence and humility, we ask that justice flow in this land. Let justice roll like a stream as America defends the vulnerable, confronts injustice with courage, and ensures that fairness is applied to all.
1: The entire gathering from Washington is being broadcast over the Salem Radio Network. Analysis by the Committee to Unleash Prosperity shows the recent jobs report had more impact than it first appeared. Correspondent Ken Lorman reports.
3: Economists were upbeat about the April jobs report revealing payrolls were up 115,000 and unemployment steady at 4.3%. The Committee to Unleash Prosperity adds that with the most recent reductions, the federal workforce has shrunk by roughly 345,000 since the start of President Trump's second term. That's one of the largest post-World War II downsizings. The group adds that the April jobs report now indicates roughly 717,000 more private sector jobs were added during the same time frame. Ken Lorman reporting.
1: The Committee to Unleash Prosperity contrasts this data with the Biden administration, which added 116,000 federal workers, including at the Internal Revenue Service. More on these stories at townhall.com.
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1: The USS Gerald R. Ford has returned home to Virginia, Bob Agnew reports.
6: The world's largest aircraft carrier is back at port at Naval Station Norfolk after an 11-month deployment. That's the longest since the Vietnam War. The Ford supported the U.S. war with Iran and the capture of Venezuelan President Nicolas Maduro. Defense Secretary Pete Hegseth was on hand for the arrival Saturday of the carrier group, which included the destroyer USS Bainbridge as well. Bob Agnew reporting.
1: Authorities say a driver crashed into multiple cars and pedestrians in Oakland, California late Saturday night, killing three people. The crash happened shortly after 11 p.m. Three people were pronounced dead at the scene and five others were injured. The Oakland Fire Department says two of those injured are in critical condition. News and analysis at townhall.com. From Washington, I'm Keith Peters reporting. Federal investigators have released some preliminary findings in last month's deadly crash of a small plane in Texas.
7: The Cessna 421C, carrying five people to a pickleball tournament near Austin, broke apart in midair. It took off from Amarillo on April 30th, about 9:10 p.m., crashed 2 hours later, roughly 40 miles southwest of Austin. The pilot and all four passengers died. The investigation found the pilot had reported problems with the plane's anti-icing system during the flight. Investigators say they found pieces of the plane across a 1.25-mile debris field. Rich Thomason reporting.
1: New York's governor is pleading with unions whose workers serve North America's largest commuter rail system to return to the negotiating table, saying she'll provide refreshments if they'll work to end a two-day-old strike. More on these stories at townhall.com.
8: With your Sunday afternoon weekend, Lake Hartsville weather forecast, partly sunny and warm today with highs in the low 90s, overnight low 65. Monday, partly sunny, 92, overnight low 67. Tuesday, partly sunny, chance of a shower, 91, overnight low 67. Make it a super afternoon.
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was written by my buddy I grew up in Dallas with, B.W. Stevenson. A little bit of My Maria. That's Bricks and Dunn. It's Real Country. I'm Gary Walker, and I don't know what's going on here. I see that old flame in your eyes. Time to fess up. What are you up to? It's Alabama from Real Country.

Samuel Timothy Smith. That's what his mama calls him. I call him Tim McGraw, and I guess it's okay to call him birthday boy. He turned 59 years old, on May 1st, 2026, and his lovely bride, Faith, hits 59 September 21st, and the love story goes all the way back to 1994 when they met at the Country Radio Seminar in Nashville, but it wasn't until Faith opened up for Tim on his spontaneous combustion tour. Watch out. That's when the sparks really begin to fly between the two. Before I play Tim McGraw, I see an old flame going on with Alabama, Gary Walker, and I'm flaming for more real country. I'm going to play Craig Morgan in a moment, Colin Ray on the way, and also Dylan Scott.

0: Real Country. I'm Gary Walker. I think I can play more real country. I need to work on my self-confidence, don't I? You know, telling yourself I can do this, it may sound cheesy, but repeating positive phrases can give you the upper hand in stressful situations. I'm going to do this. I'm going to play more real country coming up. Mel, tell us on the way, and Cody Johnson.
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1: News this hour from Town Hall. I'm Keith Peters in Washington. Hundreds of thousands have gathered at the National Mall today for Rededicate 250, a national jubilee of prayer, praise, and thanksgiving. The event calls Christians to worship, repentance, prayer, and gratitude. Among the speakers today is the Reverend Robert Jeffress, pastor of the First Baptist Church of Dallas, Texas. Pastor Jeffress says today's gathering marks only the beginning of a series of events celebrating the nation.
2: Our great president, President Donald Trump, has planned a year of celebration as we have a time of sports and shows and pomp and parade. Nobody can plan a party better than President Trump.
1: Other speakers include President Trump, who will speak via video, and House Speaker Mike Johnson. The World Health Organization has declared the Ebola outbreak in Congo and Uganda a public health emergency. Dr. Jean Kaseya, Director General of Africa's Centers for Disease Control and Prevention, says Western countries don't understand that when Africa is affected, they are also at risk.
3: We need in Africa to start to say we must manufacture vaccines, medicines that we need, because we cannot on a daily basis, when we have an outbreak, to be on panic mode. Currently, I'm on panic mode because people are dying. I don't have medicines. I don't have vaccines.
1: An air show organizer says four crew members ejected safely after two Navy jets collided Sunday during the show in Idaho. Emergency crews responded after the planes collided at the Mountain Home Air Force Base in western Idaho. All four of the crew members from the planes ejected safely. That's according to Kim Sykes with Silver Wings of Idaho. 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
1: North America's largest commuter rail system shuts down as workers strike. Correspondent Julie Walker reports.
5: Hundreds of thousands of commuters in and around New York.
6: A month deployment. That's the longest since the Vietnam War. The Ford supported the U.S. war with Iran and the capture of Venezuelan President Nicolas Maduro. Defense Secretary Pete Hegseth was on hand for the arrival Saturday of the carrier group, which included the destroyer USS Bainbridge as well. Bob Agnew reporting.
1: Authorities say a driver crashed into multiple cars and pedestrians in Oakland, California late Saturday night, killing three people. The crash happened shortly after 11 p.m. Three people were pronounced dead at the scene and five others were injured. The Oakland Fire Department says two of those injured are in critical condition. News and analysis at townhall.com. From Washington, I'm Keith Peters reporting. Federal investigators have released some preliminary findings in last month's deadly crash of a small plane in Texas.
7: The Cessna 421C, carrying five people to a pickleball tournament near Austin, broke apart in midair. It took off from Amarillo on April 30th, about 9:10 p.m., crashed 2 hours later, roughly 40 miles southwest of Austin. The pilot and all four passengers died. The investigation found the pilot had reported problems with the plane's anti-icing system during the flight. Investigators say they found pieces of the plane across a 1.25-mile debris field. Rich Thomas in reporting.
1: New York's governor is pleading with unions whose workers serve North America's largest commuter rail system to return to the negotiating table, saying she'll provide refreshments if they'll work to end a two-day-old strike. More on these stories at townhall.com.
8: Good weekend. What is happening at news? Mike Hackens reporting. Early advance voting that has wrapped up 3 weeks of it ahead of this Tuesday's primary election day on May the 19th. Early advance voting, it began 3 weeks ago. It wrapped up on Friday. No voting this weekend, no voting on Monday. And again, if you did not do early advance voting, you'll need to go to your normal polling precincts, and that'll be open May the 19th, this coming Tuesday. Polls opening at 7 a.m. and close at 7 p.m. Here in Hart County, Board of Commissioners, District 2, Frankie Teasley, the incumbent, and Doug Malk. You've got District 4 Board of Commissioner Patty York. Board of Education District 2, Henley Cleary, who is the incumbent, and Colt Bennett. District 4, April Carter and Kevin Lee Brown. And, of course, you've got some statewide offices as well. Coming up Tuesday, May the 19th, primary election day. The weather is warming up. It's a toasty weekend. A lot of people already have been heading to beautiful Lake Hartwell. Tons of traffic. That means people have been speeding and accidents have been happening. 11 accidents last week, 3 DUI arrests. Slow down and be sober. Let's be careful. Hart County Sheriff Chris Carroll.
9: Just remind everybody to stay safe on the roads. Don't drink and drive. Have a designated driver. Buckle up and please watch your speed. We're getting all kinds of complaints about speeding across the county, just different areas. So please watch your speed. We've got deputies out and about that are going to try to slow folks down. Speed continues to be a major factor in all the wrecks that we have. So just please watch your speed. We got a lot of traffic on the roads.
8: That according to Hart County Sheriff Chris Carroll. Georgia Department of Labor releasing March unemployment numbers. In Hart County, we came down from a 3.5% in February to a 3.2% in March. The state rate at 3.5, the U.S. average at 4.3%. Our total labor force in Hart County, 12,328. Franklin County's down from a 3.8% to a 3.5%. Their total labor force at 9,926. Elbert County came down from a 3.6 to a 3.4. Their total labor force, 8,947. Madison County's down from a 3.4 to a 3.1%. Their total labor force at 14,868. Stevens County down from a 4.4% to a 4.1%, their total labor force at 10,602, according to the Georgia Department of Labor. Let's make it a great, safe weekend. Mike Hackens.
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12: Catherine Ann Albrecht Roggeman, age 65, of Houston, Georgia, passed away peacefully back on Tuesday, May the 12th, at the Northeast Georgia Medical Center in Braselton. Catherine is survived by her husband, Jeff Roggeman. Her children surviving are Stephanie and husband Jody Klaus, and Daniel Roggeman and Larry Ray, along with other relatives, including grandchildren and great-grandchildren. A celebration of life will be held at a later date. Catherine was cremated in accordance with her request. Online condolences can be sent by going online to StricklandFH.com. The Strickland Funeral Home of Livonia is in charge of all the arrangements. Again, for Catherine Ann Albrecht Roggeman of Houston, Georgia.

of Livonia, Kansas, and daughters Jasmine Shea and Trista Tuttle of Colorado. Other relatives survive, including grandchildren and great-grandchildren. A private family service will be held at a later date. The Pruitt Funeral Home of Royston's in charge of all the arrangements again for Mr. Tony Lee Stewart of Royston. Miss Edwina Jo Deaton, age 69, of Cannon, passed away on Thursday, May 14th, at her home. She is survived by her father, Eddie Daniel Deaton. Her children surviving are Christy Williams and Jacob Yule Clark, along with other relatives. Miss Deaton's request was cremation, and a memorial service will be held at a later date. Online condolences can be sent by going online to StricklandFH.com. The Strickland Funeral Home of Livonia is in charge of all the arrangements again for Miss Edwina Jo Deaton of Cannon, Georgia. We honor the beautiful life of Zoe Marie Atkinson, age 19, of Carnesville, who passed away back on Monday, May 4th, due to injuries sustained in an automobile accident. Zoe was the beloved daughter of Brian Atkinson and Christina Mize Atkinson. She was a 2025 graduate of Franklin County High School and a freshman at the University of Georgia. She is survived by her mother, Christina Mize Atkinson, and her spouse, Neil Harrell, and her father, Brian Atkinson, and his wife, Claire, along with other relatives. A celebration of life will be held on Wednesday, May 20th, this Wednesday, at 6 p.m. at the Swell Center at Emmanuel University. Family will receive friends from 3 to 5:30 p.m. on Wednesday at the Swell Center. The family requests that everyone wear UGA colors, red and black. Online condolences can be sent by going online to StricklandFH.com. The Strickland Funeral Home of Livonia is in charge of all the arrangements again for 19-year-old Zoe Marie Atkinson of Carnesville, Georgia. And Mr. Xavier James Curtis King, age 27, of Charleston, South Carolina, passed away on Wednesday, May the 13th. A celebration of life will be held a week from today on Sunday, May 24th, at 2 p.m. from the chapel of the Coyle and Hall Funeral Directors in Hartwell. In lieu of flowers, memorials may be made to the Coyle and Hall Funeral Directors to defray and to help funeral expenses. The Coyle and Hall Funeral Directors and Crematory of Hartwell is in charge of all the arrangements again for Mr. Xavier James Curtis King of Charleston, South Carolina. And that concludes today's Late Afternoon Obituary Column, being presented again by the Coyle and Hall Funeral Directors and Crematory of Hartwell. And with their sacred song, here are the Isaacs with Peace Be Still.

song came out the latter part of 2023, did very well in 24 on the charts, top 40 hit from the Jordan Family Band, a song I love. It's been a while since I played that song, and if you like Christian country, you like that song. The Jordan Family Band, and In God's Time. We've had a very warm day today, got up near 90, and right now let's continue. Here's Gold City. I cast my bread upon the water.

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0: That is from that big John Wayne movie of the same name, headed north to Alaska from the soundtrack of Johnny Horton's final recording. Sad to say, he died in a car accident just months after recording that song. I'm Gary Walker. I'm headed north with more real country. ACM Awards coming up tonight, the 2026 ACM Awards. And Ms. Ella Langley, she's got, what is, 7 award nominations? I got her coming up on the way. Also, Garth on Real Country.
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0: That's it for me. 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
1: News this hour from Town Hall. I'm Keith Peters in Washington. Rededicate 250, a national jubilee of prayer, praise, and thanksgiving. A national gathering calling believers across America to unite in worship, repentance, prayer, and gratitude was held today at the National Mall. Among the officials addressing the crowd were House Speaker Mike Johnson and clergymen from across the country. While praying for the nation, Speaker Johnson pointed to new challenges facing America.
2: In recent years, we've seen sinister ideologies sow confusion and discord among our people. We've witnessed attacks on our history, on our heroes, and the cherished moral and spiritual identity of this great nation. These voices insist to the young and impressionable that our story, the American story, is one of oppression and hypocrisy and failure.
1: A drone strikes a United Arab Emirate nuclear power plant as the U.S. and Iran signal they are preparing to resume war.
3: President Trump posting on social media, for Iran, the clock is ticking and they better get moving fast or there won't be anything left of them. Shortly after a call with Israeli Prime Minister Benjamin Netanyahu Sunday, after he addressed his cabinet. This came after a drone strike targeted the UAE's Seoul nuclear power plant. In what authorities said was an unprovoked terrorist attack, no major damage was reported. The incident highlights the risk of renewed war as the U.S. and Iran signal they would be ready to fight again, and tensions continue over the Strait of Hormuz. The UAE has hosted air defenses and personnel from Israel, which joined the U.S. in the attack that sparked the war. I'm Julie Walker.
1: We have more on these stories available at Town Hall.
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1: The Texas Supreme Court refuses to declare Democrat lawmakers who fled the state in 2025 to block a vote on new congressional maps pushed by President Trump had vacated their office.
7: The all-Republican court dealt a blow to Governor Greg Abbott and state Republicans in their efforts to severely punish the more than 50 Democrats who bolted for New York, Illinois, and Massachusetts in a bid to stop a vote on the maps during a special session. The Texas redistricting effort kickstarted cascading efforts by both parties across the country to redraw voting maps ahead of this year's midterm elections. Republicans seek to hold their slim majority in Congress as Democrats try to counter them. Bernie Bennett reporting.
1: The Trump administration has run the names of at least 67 million voters through government databases as it looks for non-citizens and people who've died. It's a push for more aggressive purges of state voter rolls. News and analysis at townhall.com. From Washington, I'm Keith Peters. A diving accident in the Maldives has now claimed six lives.
8: Divers are working to recover the bodies of four of five Italian divers believed to have died while exploring an underwater cave in the Maldives. One body, that of a diving instructor, was recovered on Thursday. Damiano Frankovic, Italian ambassador to Sri Lanka, tells Sky Italia that right now the primary concern is recovering the bodies and bringing them to the surface. And a diver working to recover those bodies died Saturday of underwater decompression sickness. That brings the death toll to six. I'm Donna Water.
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9: With your Sunday night weekend, Lake Hartsville weather forecast tonight, a low 65. Monday, cranking up the work and school week, partly sunny, 92. Overnight, low 67. Tuesday, partly sunny, chance of a shower, 91. Overnight, 67. Wednesday, a chance of an isolated storm, upper 80s. Make it a super evening.
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It's Randy Travis and the Three Wooden Crosses. Good evening, everybody. Tom Lang right here as you and I wrap up another weekend. And she looks in the mirror and says, mirror, mirror on the wall, who's the fairest of them all? She just doesn't know she's beautiful. Here's Sammy Kershaw.

0: trying to figure out what your favorite country song is, there's Hardy. He has a brand new country song out. It's called MacArthur. If you have a chance to listen to it, it's a great song. We might be able to play it a little bit later on. Well, we sat down with Ella Langley as she talked about that new album of hers, which came out last month with a lot of great music on it, called Dandelion.
1: People can expect fun. It's groovy. It's more mature. It's windows down. It's one of those records that you can put on, I think, and every song means something, but it's also one of those that you can kind of turn around and cook dinner to and be hanging out with your friends.

0: Mickey Gilley takes an old Buddy Holly song. There you go. It's all about true love ways. Well, do you know the first song that Chris Jansen wrote? Maybe you've heard it. It's called Shoot Off the Locks. Well, Chris Jansen was doing a recent interview with CountryNow.com when he said that Guns N' Roses, of all people, helped him write that first country song he ever wrote called Shoot Off the Locks.
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0: Waylon and Willie, she is definitely that good-hearted woman. Tom Lang with more music on the way for you, taking a summer vacation. Well, I got news for you. It might be a little less crowded because 4 out of 10 people are saying that they are not going to be taking a summer vacation this year with the cost of gas being the biggest, the biggest influence. So you might be a little less crowded.
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1: Let's all stand. We have come into this house in holy ground. Let's sing this. Let's really sing out. This is a great force of prayer.

0: Let's pray. Dear Lord, thank you for this day that you've given us, Lord, and I thank you for all the mothers that's here today and the ones that's gone on to be with you, Lord. I pray that you'll be with this service today. Be with the preacher as he brings the message that you laid on his heart so we can use it to apply it to our lives. Lord, now is the time we take the offering and use it for the uplifting of your kingdom. I pray that it's multiplied and used in the way that you see fit. And all these things I ask and pray in precious name. Amen.
1: Amen.

want to say happy Mother's Day to everyone here that's a mother, also the ones are mothers to be, and also the ones that are mothers in their heart, because I know how that feels. I'm singing a song this morning, 'Cause You Are My Mom, and I'm dedicating it to my mama. I love you.

0: This time Children's Church is dismissed. Now listen, it's going to go ahead and tell everybody, we're not responsible for your child when they leave this sanctuary today. It takes 15 men to watch 5 kids. Yeah, you want to swap? I'll swap.
1: You watch this.
0: Troy, they got it. Don't worry about it, Troy. They got it. Whew, a lot quieter in here, ain't it? Hi, this morning as we celebrating or recognizing our mothers on Mother's Day for what they do and they don't do for us, but you know they do some stuff for us, so we want to recognize them and let them know that we appreciate them. And I thought about this, you know, as I said earlier this year, it's hard. There's only so many sermons you can come up with when it comes to Mother's Day, Father's Day, Easter, Christmas. So I want to do a spin on the message this morning, and I'm not going to give a lot of stuff away because I'm hoping that I will entice you or maybe intrigue you enough where you will read the book of Esther. But we're going to be looking, and I'm going to be talking about the book of Esther, and I'm mainly going to be talking about one passage of scripture in the book of Esther, and that is Esther chapter 4. Verse 14, there is a sentence in that passage of scripture that to me sums up a mother. A mother does a lot. A mother goes through a lot. And, you know, the book of Esther offers mothers a very powerful model of faith, courage, and purpose, highlighting that, listen, God works behind the scenes even when he's unseen. Even when it's unseen to the world, God is working behind the scenes. And mothers can draw their strength from Esther's example to make a bold decision. In fact, in the passage of scripture of Esther chapter 4, verse 14, let me just read it to you, and I'll be reading out of the English Standard Version, so it may be a little different, but I'll be reading out of the ESV. And it says, "For if you keep silent at this time, relief and deliverance will rise from the Jews from another place, but you and your father's house will perish, will die. And who knows whether you have not come to the kingdom, listen to this, for such a time as this." Look. "For such a time as this, protecting families and acting with spiritual wisdom during times of uncertainty." As a mother, there's plenty of times of uncertainty. You know, I don't think that your kids ever get grown to the point where you don't worry about them. I think that we constantly think about them. We constantly want the best for them. We constantly make sure that they have what they need. But as we look at the book of Esther, I want you to think about that sentence, that phrase, "for such a time as this." Because there's three things I want to share with you this morning. The first thing is purposeful motherhood. Purposeful motherhood. In other words, embracing the slogan or the phrase for such a time as this. Purposeful motherhood is viewing your role as a divine appointment, not chance. The Bible tells us, and even in the book of Deuteronomy, that our children are a heritage from the Lord. Your child is not just given to you by chance, coincidence. Your child's not given to you by mistake. regardless of how that child is conceived, listen to me, regardless of how that child is conceived, it is a heritage from the Lord. It is a blessing from God, regardless of what we think, how we comprehend things. God's never made a mistake. So I don't care how the child is born. I don't care how the child is conceived. It's by the Lord Jesus Christ.
1: Amen.
0: But the scripture encourages to look at our current situations. No matter how stressful life becomes, a mother has a job to do. It's a mother's job to make sure that everyone gets going and gets out of the house about their day. Every morning, my wife is most of the time the first person up. I know she's up because I smell the coffee making. Now, she's not making me no coffee. She's making her coffee. Let's just be clear about that. But she's making her a cup of coffee. And I know that she's up when I smell the coffee. But she makes sure that her two little precious daughters that still live at home that don't leave and won't leave and that my wife wants to stay, make sure that they have their lunch, everything ready for them as they walk out the door. And then for some reason, we have a little granddaughter who calls about 7:30 and gives her breakfast order, what she's going to carry to preschool, what kind of juice and all. So when that little youngin gets to the house, everything's laid out on the table for her. But that's a mother's job. That's what a mother does. A mother wants to take care, provide, to make sure that her children are taken care of. And look, as you think about all that, that may sound funny, that may sound cute, but that's not the stressfulness of being a mother. Because there's many stressful situations. If you don't believe there's stress in motherhood, just come and stay at my house for about a day. And let there be three parties this weekend, and we've got to carry balloons to four different places and have a charcuterie at this place. I promise you it's a stressful situation. But you know, I thought about this. Look, a strategic opportunity to act on behalf of children and family. Do you realize, mother, you have the opportunity to lead your family? You have the opportunity, how you act, how you react, what you stand for, your beliefs, you shape and mold your children into becoming what they are going to be. Because a child is going to listen to their mother. A child, look, will go to their mother before they will go to their father. Because a mother is nurturing. A mother is loving, even in the stress of everything. So it doesn't matter the circumstances. The strategic opportunity to act upon behalf of children and family. Look, motherhood is a very hard and difficult role. There's no ifs and buts about it. A mother's role is hard and difficult because you must love, you must nurture, but yet still in the midst of all that, it's your job to lead your children, not just in life, but it's your job to lead your children in the way of the Lord. And that's the biggest thing. It doesn't matter what we think in life. It matters what the Bible says. We don't want to raise our children to think that this is okay and that's okay. We want our children to be raised in a manner and way that they go to the Word of God to look at what the Word of God says to see if that's right or that lines up with their life. Mothers have to make difficult, tough decisions. That's why it's so important for a mother to be strong in the Lord. That's why it's so important for a mother to make sure that her relationship with Christ is right, is strong, is secure. That's why you see a mother spend more time in prayer than any other person, because she's praying not just for her children, but for the Lord to give her wisdom and guidance and understanding to be able to make the right decisions for that child. You You see, your time is for such as now. Lead your children with the Lord's guidance and help. Don't allow the world to lead your children. You, mothers, be the leader and lead your children in the way they should go. You see, purpose beyond biological children. You know, we told every woman in the church to stand. And we do that for a reason. Because you may not understand it. You may not even realize it. You may have children of your own. You may be young and you don't have any children. You may have something wrong where you can't have children. But what we need to understand is, and what you need to understand is, you have purpose beyond your biological children.
1: Amen.
0: Every Sunday, besides this Sunday, there's women in this church that leave this service every single Sunday to go take care of the children. Now, I can tell y'all, there's probably chaos going on over there right now. But it's not in the fellowship, Paul. It's out there on the playground. Because they're going to make sure, the men's going to make sure that they've got those kids occupied where they won't be bothering them. Now, your child may get in a fight with somebody today. I can't help that, so don't come fuss at me about it. But we're doing the best we can because we're men. But a woman is there to nurture every child she comes in contact with. She has that in her. And that's what we need to understand. Listen, Esther did not have biological children. But she saved her people, church. She saved her people. You see, showing that a mother's influence can go beyond her own kids to impact the next generation and even our community. Do you realize that, women, that you have influence on every child that's in this church? Every child that runs by you, you might stick your foot out to trip them up, but you have influence on that child. And that's what you need to understand. You may be here this morning and look, I don't want to sound bad or down to somebody, but you may not be able to physically have a child. But listen, you have purpose beyond having a biological child. You have purpose to make a difference in the lives of others. You see, just because you don't have children doesn't exempt you from the role of motherhood. God created you. God give you instincts that's completely different than a man. Some of y'all say praise the Lord on that. But God give you different instincts, different ways. You're shaped, you're molded completely different. You can and you do make a difference regardless of what you think. You see, sometimes we think, well, we don't make a difference. Sometimes we think, you know, regardless of what anybody says, you know, I'm just an individual. But do you realize that kids look up to you? You may not know it, but kids look up to you. You have an impact on them and their lives. If you're here and you go to the back and you're taking care of Children's Church or you're helping out on Wednesday night, those kids are looking up to you. You have an impact. You're making an impact upon their life. Even as adults, women, you don't realize it, but you have an impact upon people's lives. As I thought about that, I think a lot about Miss Carol Vickery. Miss Carol Vickery was one of the most strongest Christian women I've ever met in my life. Just a very devout Christian woman who had a huge impact and influence on my life. As a young pastor, just starting out as first pastoring of a church, she come alongside of me and she spent time with me. But more important than anything, she prayed for me. She let me know that she was there for me. There was many times we would, as you heard me say over and over again, many times where we'd sit down and we would have long conversations. Her influence impacted my life. I'm going to tell you why. Because I cared how she felt about me because of who she was and what she demonstrated. You see, her actions and her deeds were a lot more profound than her words, because she was a woman of a very few words when it come down to things, but when she spoke, they were strong words. In fact, I'll say this right here. It's because of her influence, her conversations, not to mention her lectures that she gave me at times, that has shaped and molded me into the individual that I am today. I owe a lot to Miss Carol Vickery, a woman who was not my mother, but yet I looked to her as my mother because of the impact that she made, and I was not her biological child. So I want you to understand something, women, especially you older women, grab a hold of a young woman and spend time with them. Influence, impact them, give them some wisdom and knowledge of the Lord. Let them know that there's help out there. But not only do we see that there's purpose, being a woman is a purposeful motherhood, but the second thing is developing courageous faith. In other words, overcoming fear. I'll never forget when Carrie was pregnant with Chasey, our first child. There was a lot of times we'd have conversations and, you know, we want to know, you know, how are we going to do with this? How are we going to do with that? You know, and me, I'm a man. So, you know, I've never dealt with a woman or with a small child girl. And I'm like, I ain't going to change no diapers. That's going to be your job. You know, I don't know how to do all that, you know. But when a woman becomes a mother, she can very easily be overcome with fear. Overcome with fear because of not knowing all the things. You see, act despite the fear, women. In other words, listen, Esther faced a certain death because she had to go before the king and make her decree before the king. And if the king accepted her, she was okay. But if the king denied her, then she would be put to death for entering the king's court without the king summoning her. I'm telling you, go back and read the book of Esther this week, women. It's the most profound passage of scripture you'll ever read to help you with that. But Esther faced an uncertain death, but overcome her fear by focusing on her purpose. Her fear was that the king would not recognize her. Her fear was that the king would deny her and she would surely be put to death. But she focused not on her fear, but her purpose. Don't focus on your fear, women, of what the world can do to your child. What you need to do is focus on the purpose that God has called you for such a time as this. God has given you a heritage from the Lord, and it's your responsibility not to be focused on all the negative of the world, but be focused on what God wants you to instill in your child so that your child can be the individual God has called him or her to be. Live with purpose. Live with faith. Don't allow the fear of failure to prevent you in doing what you were created to do. Don't allow what somebody else says about you to determine your worth as a mother. Always remember your children, and sometimes we have to remind ourselves this, but always remember that your children are a blessing from the Lord. Amen. Now, I know sometimes you think well, that's a curse from the Lord. Y'all know what I'm saying. But your children are a blessing from the Lord. Never forget that. Don't act in fear, but act in courage. Stand strong and firm on your faith. Overcome your fear. You see, the world that we live in is mean. It's evil. So don't let the fear of the world dictate how you raise your children. The worst thing that's ever been created in the world today is this right here.
1: Amen.
0: That's the worst thing that's ever been created. Because we have so much at our fingertips, we find ourselves doing, looking, and seeing and hearing things that we should not be doing.
1: Amen.
0: And the problem is, if we're not careful, we'll allow that to dictate how we raise our children. You see, stand up for your children. Stand up for your children in the school system. Look, it's not the school system's responsibility to raise your children.
2: Amen.
0: It's your responsibility to raise your children. I'm going to say a step further, women. It's not the church's responsibility to give them the spiritual guidance that they need. It's the parents' responsibility.
1: Amen.
0: They may come to this church on Sunday morning. They may come to this church on Wednesday night. We've got them about 35, 45 minutes, and out of that whole entire time of the week, we may get 10 minutes of their undivided attention. But at home, you need to be raising your kids. At home, you need to be raising with purpose. You need to be raising with courageous faith. You need to be doing everything you can to instill in your children the understanding of the Lord Jesus Christ. Don't let fear guide you, but let the Lord Jesus Christ guide you. We find ourselves so overwhelmed with the world and the problems of the world. We find ourselves so overwhelmed with all the corruption of the world. But the fact of the matter is, we can't change the world. But you can change your children.
1: Amen.
0: You may tell you why, because they live in your house. Let me tell you something. I have one rule in my house, and y'all, please don't think bad of me. This is just me, okay? So if I say this, don't say, "Oh Lord, he's against it." But there's one thing that I have said: my children will not get a tattoo unless they move out of the house. I don't know why, but that's just the way I feel. Now, when they get out of the house, I may go get one just to show them that and get them all upset. But that's just, I've always been like that. And if we ever have any fight, it's over getting a tattoo. And Kara's our rebellious child, and she wants a tattoo. And I told her, I said, "Baby, as soon as you get your own place and you move out, you can get all the tattoos you want." But in other words, I'm saying that to help you understand it's okay to have boundaries. It's okay to raise your children, and you may not be biblically correct in that, or you may be biblically correct in that, but the fact of the matter is, have boundaries. Let your children know that you are the authority figure, that they are going to have to respond and they're going to have to abide by rules and guidelines by somebody. Because I don't care if you own your own business, I don't care how successful you are in life, you always answer to somebody else. And let me tell you something, whether you realize it or not, you're going to answer before the Lord.
1: Amen.
0: Every action, every deed, every good thing, every bad thing, you're going to answer to the Lord.
1: Amen.
0: So don't allow fear to dictate how you raise your children. Don't allow what is popular, what is unpopular in the world today to dictate how you raise your children. Raise your children with courage, with faith in the Lord Jesus Christ. Stand up for them, not just in the school system, but stand up for them on issues that need to be addressed. I'm telling you something. Y'all get mad at me if you want to, but we live in a world today, in a society today, that a lot of things need to be addressed in the household today. And you might tell you why we have a lot of disrespectful kids, because it's not being addressed in the household today. Now, you know, I've said it, and I'm talking over and over and over, but I'll say it again. Kids are kids. And I can handle a little sass. But now, a back-talking kid to disrespect an adult, it might be your kid, but just hope and pray I don't walk by and hear it, because I'm going to say something. You might get mad at me, and I'm okay with that, because you know what I'm going to say? If you take him youngins at home and teach him youngins how to mind, we won't have that problem here.
1: Amen.
0: Amen? That's just the facts. I mean, I'm not a school teacher, Deidre, but I guarantee you, y'all hear it every single day. Children are just so disrespectful. Okay, let me get back to sermon. Spiritual preparation. Why does a woman, a mother, got to be courageous? Why does she got to have faith? Listen, Esther asked her community to fast and pray for her before taking action going into the king. This is a great example in the book of Esther why church is important. You have a child. You conceive a child, that child is born, you become a mother. The first thing you do is you come to the preacher and say, I want to dedicate this child to the Lord. We have a time where we sit up and we do a dedication service and we dedicate that child, your child, back to the Lord. But it's far more than that. Because as they come to the church and they stand and they dedicate their child to the Lord, what it's saying is this church is now in charge of making sure that this child is being dedicated back to the Lord, is supported, is guided with wisdom and knowledge. The parent are taken care of and helped in any and every way. And it's our job to pray for our children.
1: Amen.
0: And Lord knows we got a lot of children need to be prayed for. We got a lot of children in our church and we should be praying for them. Because here's the reality. That's the next generation. How we invest our time and our energy and our efforts in those children. How mama's raising those kids at the house will dictate and determine what happens to the church 20 years from now. That's why it's so important. It's far more important. Mother's Day just isn't a day of recognition. Mother's Day is a day of understanding and realizing and remembering the responsibility, the overwhelming responsibility that you have as a mother to raise your children. You raise them purposefully. You raised them courageously with strong faith influencing them. You see, ask people to pray for you. It's okay. It's perfectly fine. I mean, Ashley walks in here some days with it all together and some days you're like, she's about to fall apart. Poor Jonathan, he just smiles the whole time. He's like, how you doing? You know, Jonathan's just like a typical man. Whatever she says, he does. But I say that because that's a mother. A mother has good days. A mother has bad days. A mother has days when the children are mine. A mother has days when children are going chaotic. But we should be praying for them. And it's okay for you to ask somebody to pray for you. Because we all need prayer. I'm sorry, Ashley. I should have went through Marshall. I forgot. But look, all joking aside, We should be asking for prayer, support one another. She told the people, I want y'all to fast before I go before the king. I mean, we don't talk about that. I can't remember the last time I really preached on fasting. But yet fasting is something that's very biblical, very important. Yet what they done was the people gathered and they fasted and prayed before Esther went before the king. It's okay as mothers going through things. You can say, well, Lord, I need to lose 5 pounds. Go through a fast. You'll lose some weight.
1: Amen.
0: Trust me. But we need, it's okay. We need to fast and pray for our children. It's okay to ask somebody else, listen, I need you to do me a favor. I need you to fast and pray for my children. Now, first of all, let me go back my calendar, make sure I ain't got nothing going on, no engagements I got to go to. I'm just kidding. But we need to fast and pray. We need to make sure that we support one another, encourage one another. Because the fact of the matter is we're all in this together because the Bible says that if you be in Christ, we are brothers and sisters in Christ. The third thing is we need to trust God's hidden work in our life. A mother work is hidden. A mother doesn't get the recognition that she wants, or that, let me back up, say it like this, that she deserves. Because a mother's constantly doing, a mother is one that's behind the scene, one that's making sure everything's tied together, everything's working. You see, mothers need to understand that they can find God in the ordinary, everyday of life. There's days in all of our lives where we feel like the Lord's not there. We feel like that the world is crashing in on us and weighing down upon us to the point where we can't really bear and handle it. You see, God is never directly mentioned in the book of Esther. A whole book of the Bible that the word God's never mentioned. Directly, the word God is never mentioned. But yet it is a book that shows the hidden work of God behind the scenes, not wanting the recognition, not needing to be on the forefront. They're behind the scenes working and doing everything that needs to be done to make sure that everything is going to be okay. That's a mother. A mother's up washing clothes before the kids get going. A mother's out there in the freezing cold cranking her 18 and 20 year old youngin's car where to be warm when they go in it, get in it to go somewhere. Y'all know what I'm talking about. A mother's job is one to sit down, just spur of the moment, without complaining, without fussing,

you are. You see, not only can mothers make a difference, but mothers, I encourage you to trust in God. Because in the midst of everything that's happening, going on in life, even in the chaos of everything, look, God is working in the quiet. As you're there washing clothes, you're praying for your kids. As you're there fixing the meals, you're praying for your kids. As you're there walking out in the cold and cranking their car and cutting their heat on, you're praying for protection for your child as they leave the house for that day. God's working behind the scenes. We may not see it. We may not understand it. But I promise you, your tireless work, your strong faith, your courageous, your purposeful life in raising your children is not going unnoticed. Your child may get fully grown before they realize all the sacrifices you made. They may never know. But guess what? That doesn't matter. Because you know why? With everything you've done and all that you instilled in them, they know that God is number one in their life. Amen. That's what matters. So, in closing, here's what I want you to realize, mothers. You can reverse things. You can have reversal fortune. And let me say this. Just because you were raised a certain way doesn't mean that you have to raise your kids that same way. Just because you may experience things as a child doesn't mean your children got to experience those same things as a child. Because here's what happened. We see Esther do something bold. She goes before the throne of the king to make a decree, or to get the king to make a decree to save the Jewish people. Haman's whole entire goal was to destroy and kill all the Jews. He didn't want none of the Jews to make it alive. He wanted every one of them to die. But because of Esther's faith, because of Esther's courageous faith, because of Esther understanding her purpose as a time for this, she done that, and here's what happened. The plans that Haman's plans were to destroy, God's plan was to unite, to save. You see, mothers, the world's plan is to destroy your kids. The Bible tells us that Satan is like a roaring lion. He's seeking who he may devour. Satan wants to do everything he can to cause havoc on your life. Chaos, confusion, problems. Don't allow that to dictate how you feel, what you do. Live with purpose. Live with faith, because listen, mothers can trust in divine reversal when situations feel hopeless. Our children are not always going to make the right decision. And when it comes to those times in our life, it's very difficult. Very difficult. Because we want the best for our children. We want our children to experience the blessings of God. We want our children to be prosperous. We want our children to live a good life. Sometimes that doesn't happen. And it doesn't matter how much love we have for them. In fact, I'll say it like this. Sometimes it doesn't happen because we try to give them too much love. You know the old saying, go, tough love sometimes is the best love? But yet, if that happens and our situation feels hopeless, feels like there's no way out of this, just pray. Just know that God's got it. God's in control. Everything that happens, God knows about. God will intercede. God will take. And sometimes we can't do everything for our children. Sometimes we have to just put it in God's hand. Amen. Tell God to have his will and his way. And whatever happens, happens. Good.

0: are bad. But mothers, I want you to know something this morning. Thank you for what you do. Thank you for the sacrifices that you make. Carrie, thank you for washing our clothes. Thank you, mothers, for, listen, taking care of the dishes. Making sure that there's food on the table at supper time. Thank God for Walmart because they deliver groceries to the house now.
1: Amen.
0: Women, folks, y'all can say amen to that. But just remember, there's purpose with your life. There's purpose for every woman's life. Don't think that you're a mistake, that you're a failure. I don't care. Listen, I don't care how bad you blew it on your child or your children. Listen, you got grandchildren. Change it. Be different. Make a difference. Let's pray. Dear Heavenly Father, we thank you for this day. Father, we thank you for this time that we have just to come into your house and open up your word. And Father, I thank you that we can look through your word and we can find situations that we can apply to our lives in every situation, just like the book of Esther. We can look at the book of Esther and we can talk about what Esther done and how we can relate that to women and our motherhoods today. Father, I thank you that you give us people like that we can look to as examples. And I thank you for every woman here today, whether they are a mother, or about to be a mother, or maybe never be a mother. I thank you for them today. I pray, Father, that you would help them. God, that you would give them the discernment that they need. You would give them the knowledge and wisdom that they need. Father, that you would allow them to be a mother who lives with purpose. A mother who does not allow fear to overtake them, but to live courageously with faith in you, Father. And God, I pray. God, I pray that as they do these things, Father, I pray, God, that you would just instill in them everything that they need, Father, and help them, God, to be able to see you in the ordinary and everyday of life. God, the small things, just a child is telling their parent that they love them. God, that's a blessing from you. Just a child being able to tell us that they pray before they ate their meal, or they pray before they got up, or they pray before they went to bed. Just those small things, Father. Help our mothers see and understand that they are making a difference. Show them your hidden work in ordinary, everyday life. And God, when those challenges come as parents, those times come where the situations feel hopeless, Father, give our mothers the courage to stand strong on your faith, to stand strong in your word. Father, to let their children know what the word of God says. It's not that you're disowning them. It's not that you're condemning them. But God, they're letting their children know how important you are in their lives and how you want them to be important in your life. So God, thank you. We love you. We praise you. For it's in your name we pray. Amen. Now look, I'm going to say this right quick. If y'all want to, we'll quietly get up. We'll go out this way and we'll roll our cars down the road before we crank them. And they won't even know we're still here. You are dismissed.

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2: Town Hall, I'm Keith Peters in Washington. Rededicate 250, a national jubilee of prayer, praise, and thanksgiving was held at Washington's National Mall, attracting thousands of people today. The event was billed as a national gathering calling believers across America to unite in worship, repentance, prayer, and gratitude. Among the speakers today were clergymen from across the country and Trump administration officials, such as Secretary of State Marco Rubio, Defense Secretary Pete Hegseth, and via video, Vice President J.D. Vance, who told the crowd he's encouraged to see faith growing among young Americans.
3: Defying predictions, the experts said that religion and faith were dying. Today, a wave of young Americans is returning to the pews. And we know that they're looking for meaning, for authority, for direction, and of course, for closeness with God.
2: President Trump was also heard by video. There's been a jet collision in Idaho.
4: An air show organizer says four crew members ejected after the two Navy jets collided Sunday during the Gunfighter Skies air show in Idaho. Emergency crews responded after the planes collided at the Mountain Home Air Force Base in western Idaho, about 50 miles south of Boise. All four of the crew members from the planes were able to eject safely. That's according to Kim Sykes, marketing director with Silver Wings of Idaho, which helped to plan the show. The base said in a social media post that it was locked down following the incident. John Scott reporting.
2: Officials in Austin, Texas say two people are in custody and a third suspect is being sought in at least 10 random shootings that left four people hurt in the city over the weekend. Authorities ordered residents of a large part of southern Austin to shelter in place on Sunday, but lifted that order Sunday afternoon. More at townhall.com.
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